Isatakane Mason at the piano, the Scherzo No. 2 in C minor by Clara Schumann. There's music of Robert Schumann coming up at this hour. Our major work for this hour ahead is going to be his piano concerto in A minor. And Sibelius a little bit later on, and hear from Chevalier de Saint-Georges, the fascinating 18th century composer who was, I suppose, the first well-known black composer who rose to prominence in the very, very Caucasian world of classical music, especially in the 18th century. This is the overture to his opera, The Anonymous Lover, played here by Jean Lemon and Tafelmusik.

0: the overture to The Anonymous Lover, an opera by Chevalier de Saint-Georges. He was born Joseph Bologna. So if we were to say all of those names, it would be, like five names. Jean Lemoine led Tafel Musique. 7:15. It's your classical NPR.
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0: And thank you for supporting it, because it would not be here without you. 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DeltaDentalMN.org/NPR for more information. The more that history is mined for stories, and quite frankly for accuracy in the pursuit of knowledge about how events really did unfold, we've learned a bit more over the years about the significant role that Clara Schumann played in her husband Robert Schumann's life. Now, I suppose we always knew she was not just a great pianist, a superstar performer, but that she also very much took care of her beloved Robert as he increasingly dealt with the mental illness that would eventually tragically overwhelm him. And this all the while taking care of their 8 children. All the while doing quite a bit of composing on her own. These days, the quality of that composing is finally truly recognized. One thing I found fascinating recently is while she did encourage Robert to write his piano concerto in A minor, now we know a lot of this piece was actually inspired by her piano concerto in A minor, which came first. But it's this one is certainly one of the giants in the repertoire. Here's Evgeny Kisin at the piano with Sir Colin Davis and the London Symphony Orchestra.

0: the Piano Concerto in A Minor by Robert Schumann. Evgeny Kisin at the piano there. Sir Colin Davis conducted the London Symphony Orchestra. This is your classical Minnesota Public Radio. It's 11 minutes till 8 o'clock. I'm Steve Seal. Thank you for joining me this evening.
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0: Another night ahead for Minnesota where we might have some severe thunderstorms and maybe with some heavy rain. Otherwise, mostly cloudy statewide. Lows will be in the upper 50s for the north, mid-60s, lower 70s for the south, and 70s and 80s are highs tomorrow. Still kind of a rainy day tomorrow. This is from Jean Sibelius, his Rustic Suite.

the suite champêtre, or rustic suite, by Jean Sibelius. You are in tune with your classical Minnesota Public Radio. 99.5 is KSJN in Minneapolis and St. Paul, bringing music to life with member support. A little drizzle currently right now in the Twin Cities, and we're expecting that to be the case for the night. And a chance of thunderstorms as well. And we'll just get used to the fact that, once again, those could be heavy at times. Lows around 70 tonight. 50% chance of thunderstorms through today, tomorrow. It's going to be a little cloudier tomorrow than it was today. Only going to get up to be about 80. This is the false sense of security we're going to be experiencing in the Twin Cities for the next few days. Because as I look ahead, you know, I'm actually really glad to not see 100 and 101 in the forecast for next week like I was seeing yesterday. So far, it looks like Monday and Tuesday, just 93 and 94. Let's hope that trend continues.

Composer Carlos Simon points out there have been hundreds, maybe thousands, of dances created over the span of American history that have originated from the social climate of American slavery and Reconstruction and Jim Crow. This piece of Simon's is an orchestral study of the music that is associated with the ring shout, the waltz, the tap dance, and the holy dance. All of these dances, he says, are but a mere representation of the wide range of cultural and social differences within Black American communities. Four Black American dances by Carlos Simon coming up. And you can hear the tap dancing in that one. This is a piece by Benjamin Godard.

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Susan Millen with that idol from Suite of Three Pieces by Benjamin Godard. It's classical music for a Tuesday evening, and welcome to it. I'm Steve Seal. I can't imagine what it would be like to be a cellist and be on stage or in a recording studio with Yo-Yo Ma. I would think I have the sense that Yo-Yo Ma probably does his best to put other performers, not just cellists, but all other performers at ease. But still, I think it would probably be nerve-wracking. Here's Jonathan Manson joining Yo-Yo Ma for this two-cello piece, Concerto for Two Cellos by Vivaldi.

0: Concerto for Two Cellos in G Minor by Vivaldi. Yo-Yo Ma plays the first cello and Jonathan Manson the second. And Ton Kortman led the Amsterdam Baroque Orchestra from his position at the harpsichord there. It's 8:15, and this is your classical NPR.
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0: 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Could have some more severe rain tonight, thunderstorms with heavy rainfall. Looks like lows 50s in the north, mid-60s to lower 70s for the south, and tomorrow 70s and 80s from north to south, and could have some continued heavy rain and thunderstorms for the whole state tomorrow as well. Dance has always been a part of any culture, and American composer Carlos Simon reminds us that, particularly in Black American communities, dance is and has been the fabric of social gatherings. There have been hundreds, perhaps thousands of dances, he says, created over the span of American history that have originated from the social climate of slavery and Reconstruction and Jim Crow. And this piece takes as its starting point four of those: the ring shout, the waltz, the tap dance, and what he calls holy dance. We'll even hear some tap dancing, actually, in this piece. Four Black American Dances by Carlos Simon.

from American composer Carlos Simon, Four Black American Dances, played there by the Pittsburgh Symphony Orchestra, conducted by Manfred Hrenek. 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Humayun Saki is an Afghan musician and composer. His specialty is playing the rubab, which is a lute-like musical instrument. Actually, the national musical instrument of Afghanistan, also commonly played in India and Pakistan. This is a piece of his called Tolo, or Sunrise, played here by the Apollo Chamber Players.

0: That's a piece by Homayoun Saki, a contemporary Afghan-born composer. We heard Tolo from his string quartet number one, played there by the Apollo Chamber Players.
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0: 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And yes, indeed, lest we forget, thanks to you as well. Oh, we wouldn't forget at all. Thanks to our members. This is from the Finnish composer Veino Raitio, and it's called Summer Seams from Haim.

piece that makes me want to go to Finland in the summertime. Sounds beautiful. That's called Summer Seems from Hame by the Finnish composer Vino Raitio, played there by the Tapiola Sinfonietta. 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We have severe thunderstorm warning to parts west currently, pretty much in South Dakota at the moment. So no severe weather warnings for Minnesota at present in the Twin Cities. Just there's a chance of thunderstorms. Some of them could be with some heavy rain overnight, but we'll keep you posted if there are any weather warnings that come down for the metro. Otherwise, low around 70 tonight. Tomorrow's going to be a cloudy day compared to today. 50% chance of showers and thunderstorms with a high only around 80. Lows in the 60s tomorrow night. Lower 80s on Thursday, and we'll be back to a sunny day by then. Same deal for Friday and Saturday as well. It's 9 o'clock.

So you probably know the expression imposter syndrome. Usually gets deployed when talking about how most of us have felt it in one time or another when we shouldn't have. In other words, we're insecure about ourselves when actually, hey, we are good enough. Of course, there is the other side to imposter syndrome. It's when we suspect we might actually be fooling ourselves too. Like, maybe we really don't know what we're doing, and that's just our gut telling us what we suspect. With that in mind, this piece might be the definitive musical statement on being in over one's head, quite literally. The Sorcerer's Apprentice by Paul Dukas is coming up. This is from the suite known as the Album de Peterhof by Anton Rubinstein, the Romance movement played here by pianist Joseph Banowetz.

Anton Rubinstein, the Russian pianist and composer who was also the founder of the St. Petersburg Conservatory, rather significant. From his album De Peterhof, we heard pianist Joseph Banovets. Good to be with you on this Tuesday night. I'm Steve Seal, and we're going to listen to a ballet by Igor Stravinsky coming up, and a beloved familiar favorite that is also a cautionary tale in music later on. This is an early work by Richard Strauss, his Serenade for Winds, Opus 7, played here by the Czech Philharmonic Wind Ensemble, led by Shea Lulin.

Serenade for Winds, Opus 7 by Richard Strauss, a young Richard Strauss, played there by the Czech Philharmonic Wind Ensemble, conducted by Shea Lolin. Unika Tanzil is an Indonesian composer. She's born in 1998, and she's worked both in the genre of film scores and also had her work played by several major orchestras, including the Boston Symphony Orchestra, San Francisco Symphony. This is a serenade for violin by Unika Tanzil. Ray Chen plays the violin here with the Royal Philharmonic, conducted by Christian Macharlaru.

Ray Chen Violin with Christian Machalauru and the Royal Philharmonic. Serenade by Unica Tanzel. You're in tune with Your Classical NPR. French composer Jean Francais was drawn to whimsical music filled with joy and lightness, which made him quite the outlier in the dark and serious mid-20th century. The St. Paul Chamber Orchestra performs a ballet suite for winds by Francais on their next broadcast concert, as well as Saint-Saëns' third violin concerto featuring Eunice Kim as soloist and Beethoven's First Symphony. I'm Steve Seal. Join me Friday night at 7 right here on Your Classical NPR. 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Countertenor John Holliday performs Carlos Simon's Songs of Separation, and the orchestra plays Beethoven's Fifth Symphony. It's taking place August 7th, and there's tickets and more information online at minnesotaorchestra.org. And, of course, thanks for your support as well. The ballet The Fairy's Kiss by Igor Stravinsky, with its story based on the originally material by Hans Christian Andersen. The Divertimento from The Fairy's Kiss is a popular concert hall excerpt, and here it is played by the London Sinfonietta, conducted by Ricardo Chailly.

0: the divertimento from The Fairy's Kiss by Igor Stravinsky, played there by the London Sinfonietta, conducted by Ricardo Chailly. Some magical music in a moment, although slightly different. Stay tuned. 13 minutes till 10 o'clock. This is your classical Minnesota Public Radio. I'm Steve Seal.
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0: 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It's on August 7th, and tickets and information are at minnesotaorchestra.org. I kind of wondered aloud earlier if The Sorcerer's Apprentice by Paul Dukas was the quintessential piece of music about imposter syndrome. Maybe not, actually, because the Sorcerer's Apprentice in the story thinks he's fully capable of everything that the sorcerer does just by watching a few tricks. He only then realizes that he's out of his depth. No pun intended.

The Sorcerer's Apprentice by Paul Dukas. 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Thank you, members, as always. Let's see, it is 79 in the Twin Cities. Sun has pretty much gone down, and we got a drizzle. We have drizzle, and we're looking at drizzle throughout the night. About a 50% chance of some rain, maybe some thunderstorms. Low around, 70, actually. What did I say it was? 76 right now? Yep. 50% chance of rain tomorrow. It's actually going to be a cloudier day than we've had over the past couple of days, and it'll only get up to be about 80 degrees. I have a little bit of good news. As of yesterday, we were predicting that the beginning of next week, we're going to see like 100 for a high. Well, they've revised that down, only about 95 or so. Look on the bright side.

one of the perpetual ironies of classical music is that the stuff that was written by all those composers who are no longer living is, by definition, finite, right? And yet, there's still almost no way to have discovered everything. No matter how long you've been listening, even if it's your whole life, there's always something yet to discover. You can start with just American music alone. This is by the American composer George Chadwick, one of the first American composers to have become famous on an international scale. I will play you his Symphony No. 2 in just over 10 minutes. This is the Black Oak Ensemble with something from Henri Tomasi, Nocturne from his string trio.

The Black Oak Ensemble with the Nocturne from the String Trio by Henri Tomasi. Good evening. Welcome into our Tuesday Evening Sounds. I'm Steve Seal. And it's some American sounds this hour. The Big Symphony from George Chadwick, his Symphony No. 2, one of the preeminent American composers, one of the first to kind of become well-known on an international scale, actually, in the history of American classical music. George Gershwin, a composer who was completely wrote his own rules, certainly, as far as composing, songwriting. Which was he? Was he a jazz musician? Was he a composer, songwriter, instrumentalist? He was all of these things, and sui generis in his own way. Here's Sarah Davis Buchner with Someone to Watch Over Me. Thank you.

0: Someone to Watch Over Me by Gershwin, played there by Sarah Davis Buchner. It's your classical NPR, 10 minutes after 10 o'clock.
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0: 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So George Chadwick, an American composer of the group of composers based around Boston who were known generally as the Second New England School or the New England Classicists, also included the likes of John Knowles Payne, Edward McDowell, Amy Beach, and others. Now, who was the first New England School then? Mostly kind of songwriters, not really composers. In fact, the first New England School sometimes referred to as the Yankee Tunesmiths. Love that phrase. So the folks I just mentioned, though, the first kind of composers proper that America produced in the late 19th century. This is the Symphony No. 2 of George Chadwick, played by the Detroit Symphony Orchestra, led by Mamie Yerville.

The Symphony No. 2 by the American composer George Whitefield Chadwick, played there by the Detroit Symphony Orchestra, led by Naomi Yerby. This is your classical Minnesota Public Radio. My name is Steve Seal. It's nice to have you along with us tonight. Still to come, Brahms' fourth and final symphony. We'll listen to that as the major work coming up after 11 o'clock. And Jalene Kahn will be in at midnight for Music Through the Night. We do hope you're staying up late here with us tonight, that you will stick around and enjoy good music. It is going to be rainy. There's the possibility of some heavy rain around Minnesota. Some thunderstorms may produce damaging winds and hail and heavy rainfall. So no warnings at the moment, but those are possibilities in the forecast. Tomorrow, partly sunny statewide with a chance of showers and thunderstorms all across Minnesota. And again, maybe some heavy rain as well. Tomorrow, highs will be in the mid-70s to mid-80s from north to south. This is from the English composer Cyril Scott, an aubade played by the BBC Philharmonic, led by Martin Brabbins.

Obad by Cyril Scott, played by the BBC Philharmonic, conducted by Martin Brabbins. Coming up on 11 o'clock now, and you are listening to your classical Minnesota Public Radio. 99.5 is KSJN in Minneapolis and St. Paul, bringing music to life with member support. I know, it gets old. I often talk about the length of my lawn. And right now I'm thinking about it because, yes, the teenager has now grown to the age where he is taking over the cutting of grass. But the grass is getting a little bit tall because it's been kind of hot and there's been avoidance of the cutting of the grass. And when it's not been too hot, it's been rainy. Well, here's how things stand. It looks like tomorrow it's going to be 80 degrees, which is not too bad, but there's a 90% chance of rain in the Twin Cities. I am keeping my eye on these high temperatures from next week. We'd originally forecasted 100 degrees on Monday. Well, now we're down to 94 as the forecast, so let's hope that's a trend.

Sometimes there are no words. And often in those cases, we turn to music. And sometimes we still want to sing or hear the human voice, and we still don't have any words. Composers are allowed to do that, you know. Kind of feels fitting that composer Kevin Putz, who often writes for chorus, didn't set any words for this piece, which he calls home. And I wonder if it's because that idea, that feeling of home, is very often one that is beyond something we can put into words. We just know home when we've found it. It's a beautiful piece. We'll listen to it coming up this hour. This is called A Dream by John Dowland, played here by lutenist Jacob Lindberry.

A Dream by John Dowland. That's Jacob Lindberry playing the Orpharion, a variation on the lute, Renaissance lute. Thanks for coming along tonight. I'm Steve Seal, and we've got great music ahead of this hour from Brahms. The showcase of this coming hour will be his fourth and final symphony in a little over 10 minutes. And some lovely music by Kevin Putz for Wordless Chorus. And this is a similar piece that Kevin Putz's work will be on themes of home. And this is a work by Ricky Ian Gordon called Finding Home, played here by Laura Downs.

Finding Home by Ricky Ian Gordon, who, boy, that word home has a lot of resonance with Gordon. Author Donald Katz based his book Home Fires, An Intimate Portrait of One Middle-Class Family in Postwar America on Gordon's family life. Lara Downs playing Ricky Ian Gordon's music. Kevin Putz has expressed the idea of home, and as it applies to refugees leaving home, seeking home, in this work, which he calls home. Perhaps appropriately, there really are no words, but a chorus will sing.

0: Home by Kevin Putz. Craig Hella Johnson led the group Conspirare, who sung there along with the Miro Quartet. This is your classical Minnesota Public Radio.
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0: French composer Jean Francais was drawn to whimsical music filled with joy and lightness, which made him quite the outlier in the dark and serious mid-20th century. The St. Paul Chamber Orchestra performs a ballet suite for winds by Francais on their next broadcast concert, as well as Saint-Saëns' third violin concerto featuring Eunice Kim as soloist and Beethoven's First Symphony. I'm Steve Seal. Join me Friday night at 7 right here on Your Classical NPR. Why does that guy sound like he's got a blanket over his head as he talks? I don't know. I have to do something about the equalization on that promo. There's Brahms along next for us. His fourth and final symphonic outing. You would hope by the time he got to his fourth, he was no longer feeling that long, heavy shadow of Beethoven over him, and that he had arrived at his own fully self-actualized place as a composer. I think he did. Here's the Royal Concertgebouw Orchestra, conducted by Bernard Haitink.

The fourth and final symphony by Brahms, played there by the Royal Concertgebouw Orchestra, conducted by Bernard Haitink. I'm Steve Seal. Have a great night. 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Thank you, members. Well, it's 74 in the Twin Cities, and we are expecting a low of about 65 or so tonight, and it looks like tomorrow we'll be in the lower 80s, and there's a good chance of rain. The decent chance of rain for the rest of tonight will bloom into a slightly more decent chance of rain tomorrow. So tomorrow's the cloudiest day of the week. Good chance of thunderstorms, too. Lower 80s still. Thursday, however, sunny and lower 80s, and it looks like sunny and mid-80s on Friday. Back to the upper 80s on Saturday. Now, once we get through the weekend, we're going to be back to the 90s, in fact, starting for next week, and we'll hope that it stays there and doesn't exceed the 90s like we were originally thinking it might.

Beethoven didn't write all that much music for winds, and he stopped writing for them pretty much by the end of the 1700s. But you know what he did write is pretty spectacular.

Hello there and welcome. I'm Bonnie North in for Jalene Kahn. So glad to have your company for classical music. Coming up a bit later this hour, some ballet music from one of Rossini's later operas, Moses and Pharaoh, or The Crossing of the Red Sea, and one of my favorite pieces by Beethoven, his Octet for Winds. But we start with Mozart and his piano sonata number 16. He added the work to his catalog on the same date as his symphony number 39, but the sonata was not published during his lifetime. But today it's a well-known piece, and here's pianist Orly Shaham to play it for you.

0: The Piano Sonata No. 16 by Wolfgang Amadeus Mozart, Orly Shaham performed. Coming up in just a moment on Music Through the Night, music by Rossini, and we'll also have the Octet Four Winds by Ludwig van Beethoven. That's all coming up right after this.
1: French composer Jean Francais was drawn to whimsical music filled with joy and lightness, which made him quite the outlier in the dark and serious mid-20th century. The St. Paul Chamber Orchestra performs a ballet suite for winds by Francais on their next broadcast concert, as well as Saint-Saëns third violin concerto featuring Eunice Kim as soloist and Beethoven's First Symphony. I'm Steve Seal. 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
0: Coming up on Sunday, it's a Minnesota Beethoven Festival live performance at 3 p.m. with your host Steve Sterik. Violinist Leonidas Kavakos, recognized around the world as an artist of rare quality, his performing Franck's Violin Sonata, as well as works by Stravinsky, Mozart, and Beethoven. That is a live performance from the Minnesota Beethoven Festival with Steve Sterik on Sunday at 3 p.m. on your classical NPR. I'm Bonnie North. It's Music Through the Night. Thanks so much for joining me. Rossini wrote 39 operas in the span of about 25 years, and by the time he was 20 years old, he was known as a maestro di cartello, which meant his name on the theater marquee was enough to guarantee an audience. Well, one of his big hits toward the end of his career was a setting of the Moses story called Moses and Pharaoh, or The Crossing of the Red Sea, and along with William Tell, it's one of his crowning musical achievements. Here's some ballet music from it, performed by the Monte Carlo National Opera Orchestra.

That was ballet music from the opera Moses and Pharaoh, or The Crossing of the Red Sea, by Gioachino Rossini. We heard Antonio D'Almeida lead the Monte Carlo National Opera Orchestra. I have a special fondness for Beethoven's wind music. Maybe it's because he didn't write all that much for a wind ensemble, and he pretty much stopped writing for them at all by the end of the 1700s. But what he did write is pretty spectacular. Here's one of the great pieces, his octet for two oboes, two clarinets, two bassoons, and two horns.

0: Beethoven's Octet for Winds wraps up our hour together on Music Through the Night. I'm Bonnie North. Thanks for joining me. 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
0: Lows will stay in the upper 60s across the Twin Cities in these early morning hours, and then mostly cloudy as the day progresses. A 50% chance of thunderstorms with highs in the lower 80s. Tonight, mostly cloudy with lows in the lower 60s. 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

Jean Sibelius' Second Symphony has always had a place in the standard orchestral repertoire. But at least in the first part of the 20th century, it was one of his few compositions that did. At the time, the world was enamored with the jagged sounds and rhythms of people like Stravinsky and Schoenberg. But Sibelius' Second Symphony persevered, and it comes your way in its entirety later this hour on Music Through the Night. I'm Bonnie North, in for Jalene Kahn. Thanks so much for joining me for Classical Music. We're spending time in the first years of the 20th century this hour. We'll make a brief stop in Catalonia in a few minutes to hear from Catalan guitarist and composer Miguel Jobé, who was writing then. And then we'll head north to Finland with John Sibelius' Second Symphony, written when the century was only a couple of years old. And then we're going to start with a tone poem by Arnold Bax. It's called The Happy Forest, which he based on a short story of the same name. And he orchestrated the piece after the carnage of the First World War. And that war ushered in seismic changes in everything: culture, art, literature, music, politics. In a way, The Happy Forest is an aural image of a lost world. Here's the Scottish National Orchestra.

The Happy Forest by Arnold Bax. David Lloyd-Jones led the Scottish National Orchestra. 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This is The Nightingale by Miguel Yobé.

0: That was The Nightingale by Miguel Yobé. Julian Bream performed. Jean Sibelius' Second Symphony comes your way right after this on Music Through the Night.
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0: Coming up this Friday at 7 p.m. with your host Steve Seal, it's the St. Paul Chamber Orchestra with a soloist and a symphony. Eunice Kim takes center stage, playing one of the most enduring violin concertos of all times, the Saint-Saëns Violin Concerto No. 3, and Beethoven's First Symphony makes an appearance as well. That's all coming up on St. Paul Chamber Orchestra with Steve Seal this Friday at 7 p.m. on Your Classical NPR. I'm Bonnie North. It's Music Through the Night. Thanks for joining me. In the first half of the 20th century, Jean Sibelius' music was considered a bit old-fashioned. The classical music world was in love with the avant-garde and with music by people like Stravinsky and Schoenberg. Well, tastes change and what goes around comes around. This is Sibelius' Second Symphony, performed here by the Gothenburg Symphony Orchestra, Gustavo Dudamel conducting.

0: Gustavo Dudamel led the Gothenburg Symphony Orchestra in that performance of Jean Sibelius's Symphony No. 2. I'm Bonnie North. It's Music Through the Night. Thanks for joining me. 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
0: Mostly cloudy conditions continue throughout the early morning hours into the later morning hours today in the Twin Cities. 50% chance of thunderstorms today with highs in the lower 80s. Mostly cloudy tonight again with lows in the lower 60s. It is 2 o'clock. You're listening to Your Classical NPR. He was born in a small port town in Devon, England, but Elias Parrish Alvars became known as the Liszt of the harp. From England to Constantinople to St. Petersburg to Vienna, Parrish Alvars astonished audiences with his skill at playing and writing for the harp. His harp concerto comes your way later this hour on Music Through the Night.

Hello there, I'm Bonnie North, in for Jolene Kahn. Thanks so much for your company for this hour of music. Coming up a little later, Haydn's First Symphony, as well as music by American composer Edward Bland, and a wonderful harp concerto by Elias Parish Alvars, all coming your way this hour. But we start with Gustav Holst, who unfortunately suffered with neuritis, and that crippled his hands. It made composing a very painful process for him, and it also forced him to give up the piano in favor of playing the trombone years earlier. And it was his literal difficulty with writing that led Holst to try smaller combinations of instruments that didn't require so many notes. He wrote two works that fit that bill, a fugal overture and this one, a fugal concerto. Here are members of the English Chamber Orchestra.

A fugal concerto by Gustav Holst. William Bennett was the flute soloist, Peter Graham the oboe soloist, joined by the English Chamber Orchestra under the direction of Imogen Holst. Count Carl Joseph of Mortzen is remembered today mostly for being the first person to hire Franz Joseph Haydn. Haydn became Mortzen's Kapellmeister, or music director, and Haydn wrote his first 15 or so symphonies for him. Here's the very first one, performed by the Philharmonia Ungarica under the direction of Antal Doradi.

0: Franz Josef Haydn's first symphony, Antal Doradi led the Philharmonica Ungernica. We'll be back with music by American composer Edward Bland right after this on Music Through the Night.
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0: Coming up this Sunday at 3 p.m., it's a live broadcast from the Minnesota Beethoven Festival. Violinist Leonidas Kavakos, recognized around the world as an artist of rare quality, will include Franck's violin sonata as well as works by Stravinsky, Mozart, and Beethoven on the program. That's coming up Sunday at 3 p.m., a live performance from the Minnesota Beethoven Festival with your host, Steve Sterik, right here on Your Classical NPR. It's Music Through the Night. I'm Bonnie North. Thanks for joining me. American composer Edward Bland grew up on Chicago's South Side. His father was friends with such luminaries as Ralph Ellison, Langston Hughes, and Gwendolyn Brooks. And in addition to composing music, Bland wrote, directed, and produced the 1959 film The Cry of Jazz, which the Library of Congress added to the National Film Registry in 2010. He also composed scores for the TV play A Raisin in the Sun and the film A Soldier's Story. Playground Dreams is from some of his film music. Judith Olson performs it.

Playground Dreams by Edward Bland, performed by Judith Olson. Elias Parish Alvars was just a poor boy from a poor family, but he became known as the List of the Harp. He was famous on all of the concert stages of Europe as a virtuoso of the concert harp, and he wrote music for it too. This is his harp concerto, Marielle Nordman, the soloist, joined by the Strasbourg Philharmonic Orchestra.

0: The Harp Concerto of Elias Parish Alvars wraps up Music Through the Night this hour. I'm Bonnie North. Thanks for joining me. 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
1: French composer Jean Francais was drawn to whimsical music filled with joy and lightness, which made him quite the outlier in the dark and serious mid-20th century. The St. Paul Chamber Orchestra performs a ballet suite for winds by Francais on their next broadcast concert, as well as Saint-Saëns' third violin concerto featuring Eunice Kim as soloist and Beethoven's First Symphony. I'm Steve Seal. 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
0: Temperatures are going to get up to the lower 80s today in the Twin Cities. It's going to be mostly cloudy with a 50% chance of thunderstorms. Tonight, the clouds remain. Lows get to the lower 60s. Mostly sunny on Thursday with highs in the lower 80s. It's 3 o'clock. It's your classical NPR. A Thousand and One Nights. That's how long Scheherazade told stories to keep herself from becoming the king's next victim.

Her stories and the story of her stories has been with us since at least the 9th century, part of Rimsky-Korsakov's musical telling of Scheherazade's tales comes your way later this hour on Music Through the Night.

I'm Bonnie North, in for Jalene Kahn. It's such a pleasure to have your company for classical music. Thanks for joining me. Claude Debussy's Only String Quartet comes your way a little bit later, as does part of Berlioz's Symphonie Fantastique. But we'll start with a dance. The Summertime Waltz is one of a pretty large group of pieces for solo piano that show just how much Florence Price loved the waltz. Rainbow Waltz, Rowing Waltz of the Spring Maid, and Waltzing on a Sunbeam are just some of the others that she wrote. We think she wrote them in the early 1930s, although she returned to them at least twice later on, and she made her revisions in fuchsia and orange pencil. Here is the Summertime Waltz, also known as Waltz Charming, Michael Clark performs.

The Summertime Waltz, or Waltz Charming by Florence Price, Michael Clark performed. 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Like Gabriel Fauré, Claude Debussy only wrote one string quartet. It premiered in 1893. Debussy planned to write a second one, but he never completed it. But the one he did complete has been described as being audaciously modern. Let's have a listen. The Jasper String Quartet performs.

0: The Only String Quartet by Claude Debussy, the Jasper String Quartet performs. Reveries from Hector Berlioz's Symphonie Fantastique comes your way right after this on Music Through the Night. Coming up on Performance Today on your classical NPR, Maria Dueñas performs Eduard Lalo's Symphonie Espagnole in D minor with the Spanish National Orchestra. It's conducted by Andres Orozco Estrada, and it's performed in the Palace of Charles V in Granada, Spain. That's coming up today on Performance Today at 1 o'clock here on your classical NPR.
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0: Music continues on your classical NPR. I'm Bonnie North. It's Music Through the Night. Thanks so much for hanging out with me. History suggests that Hector Berlioz composed at least a part of his Symphonie Fantastique while he was high on opium. Now, which parts he wrote while he might have been high on opium, I certainly can't say. But I would say that knowing that information helps explain the Fantastique bit, doesn't it? Here's the Swedish Radio Symphony Orchestra with Reveries from the Symphonie Fantastique.

Reveries from Hector Berlioz's Symphonie Fantastique, performed by the Swedish Radio Symphony Orchestra. This next music is from Scheherazade by Nikolai Rimsky-Korsakov. It's The Tale of the Calendar Prince, the Seattle Symphony performs.

0: The Tale of the Calendar Prince from Scheherazade by Nikolai Rimsky-Korsakov. I'm Bonnie North. Thanks for joining me. It's a minute before 4 a.m., and you're listening to Your Classical Minnesota Public Radio, 99.5, KSJN Minneapolis-St. Paul, bringing music to life with member support.
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0: Mostly cloudy today, a 50% chance of thunderstorms. Highs are going to get to the lower 80s in the Twin Cities. Clouds continue tonight with lows in the lower 60s, and then mostly sunny tomorrow with highs in the lower 80s. It's your classical NPR. It's 4 o'clock.

1875 was a very good year for Antonín Dvořák. He won the Austrian State Prize for composition for the second time, thanks to influence from Johannes Brahms, who was on the award committee. And that money allowed him to focus on his composing. His optimism is evident in his Serenade for Strings, one of the many works he completed that year, and it comes your way later this hour.

French composer Mel Bonny was born Melanie. She attended the Paris Conservatory and shared classes with Claude Debussy, but her name held her back professionally, so Melanie became Mel. She went on to write more than 300 works, including this one.

Étoile by Mel Boni, performed by Miriam Barbeau-Cohen. Very good morning to you. I'm Bonnie North, in for Jalene Kahn. We have music of Antonin Dvorak coming your way a little bit later this hour, as well as music from Bach's French Suite No. 2. We're going to start with contemporary Norwegian composer and pianist Ole Yalo, who makes his home here in the United States now. And his style has been described as cinematic and lush. And he's inspired not only by the classical music world, but also by jazz legends such as Keith Jarrett and Pat Metheny, glass artist Dale Chihuly.

Dream Song from Oleyelo's Dream Weaver. Grace Davidson was the soprano, and Rupert Gough led the Royal Philharmonic Orchestra and the Choir of Royal Holloway. This is one of William Grant Still's songs, Song for the Lonely, arranged for bassoon and piano.

0: Song for the Lonely by William Grant Still. Licolion Washington was the bassoonist and Mark Ensley the pianist. Music of Johann Sebastian Bach comes your way right after this.
1: French composer Jean Francais was drawn to whimsical music filled with joy and lightness, which made him quite the outlier in the dark and serious mid-20th century. The St. Paul Chamber Orchestra performs a ballet suite for winds by Francais on their next broadcast concert, as well as Saint-Saëns third violin concerto featuring Eunice Kim as soloist and Beethoven's First Symphony. I'm Steve Seal. 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
0: On Sunday at 3 o'clock, you can hear a live concert from the Minnesota Beethoven Festival hosted by Steve Sterik. Join violinist Leonidas Kavakos, who's recognized around the world as an artist of rare quality. His program at the Minnesota Beethoven Festival includes Franck's violin sonata, as well as works by Stravinsky, Mozart, and Beethoven. You can hear that live right here on Your Classical NPR Sunday at 3 p.m. I'm Bonnie North. Thanks for joining me. The first biography of Johann Sebastian Bach was published in 1802, and it wasn't a very big book, but it did list his keyboard works, even the then unpublished ones. And it had this description of some somewhat shorter suites. Six little suites consisting of allemands, courants, etc. They're generally called French suites because they're supposedly written in the French taste. Whether or not they were actually written in the French style is open to discussion, but what isn't is that the French suites are some of Bach's best music for the keyboard. Here's Andras Schiff to perform the French Suite No. 2.

0: Andras Schiff performing the French Suite No. 2 of Johann Sebastian Bach. We'll be back in just a moment with the Serenade for Strings by Antonín Dvořák.
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0: Coming up later today on Performance Today here on Your Classical NPR, we'll hear Maria Dueñas performing Eduard Lalo's Symphonie Espagnole in D minor. She performs it with the Spanish National Orchestra, conducted by Andres Orozco Estrada. It's recorded and performed from the Palace of Charles V in Granada, Spain. That's coming up on Performance Today, beginning at 1 o'clock right here on Your Classical NPR. We'll wrap up our time together this hour with this performance of Antonín Dvořák's Serenade for Strings, performed by the Vienna Philharmonic, Myung-Won Chung conducting.

0: That was the Serenade for Strings by Antonín Dvořák. The Vienna Philharmonic was led by Myung-Won Chung. I'm Bonnie North. Thanks for joining me. It's a minute before 5 a.m., and you're listening to your classical Minnesota Public Radio, 99.5, KSJN Minneapolis-St. Paul, bringing music to life with member support. It's going to be mostly cloudy today in the Twin Cities. There's a chance of showers this morning, a chance of thunderstorms in the afternoon. Highs are going to get to the lower 80s. Clouds continue tonight, a 50% chance of thunderstorms in the evening with lows in the lower 60s. On Thursday, though, the sun returns, highs going back to the lower 80s, and some clouds on Thursday night, lows in the lower 60s, but same on Friday, mostly sunny with highs in the mid-80s.
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0: 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It's 5 o'clock.

Fernando Carulli was a champion of the guitar, a virtuoso performer, a gifted composer, and evidently quite a fantastic teacher as well. He wrote the complete method for the guitar in 1810, and music students today still use music in that method. Carulli's guitar concerto comes your way later this hour. Henriette Regnier was a French harpist and a composer who's known for her many original compositions and transcriptions for the instrument. She also codified a method for the harp that's still used today. This is Contemplation by Henriette Regnier, performed by harpist Naoko Yoshino.

Contemplation by French composer Henriette Renier. Naoko Yoshino was the harpist. Hello there, I'm Bonnie North. A pleasure to have your company for classical music. Fernando Carulli comes along a little bit later, one of his guitar concertos. We'll also hear from Norwegian composer Johan Svensson. We're going to start with a Swede, though, Johan Roman, known as the Swedish Handel, and for good reason. As a young man, he spent 6 years studying in London, and Handel was very likely one of the composers that he studied with. And Handel's music made a lasting impression on him. Roman's Drottningholm Suite was written to celebrate the marriage of Sweden's Prince Adolf Frederick, and it was greatly influenced by Handel's water music. Here's the Uppsala Chamber Orchestra to perform it.

That was the Drottningholm Suite by Johann Roman, known as the Swedish Handel. The Uppsala Chamber Orchestra performed. 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When wind power was the only way ships could move across the ocean, a calm sea was the last thing that you wanted. The terror of being unable to move and then the relief when the wind finally picks up is what Mendelssohn set out to capture in Calm Sea and Prosperous Voyage.

0: Calm Sea and Prosperous Voyage Overture by Felix Mendelssohn, Kurt Mazur led the Leipzig Gewandhaus Orchestra. Music of composer Fernando Carulli comes your way right after this.
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0: One of the great things that your support helps provide is the live broadcasts from the Minnesota Beethoven Festival every summer. This Sunday at 3 p.m., violinist Leonidas Kavakos will be performing Franck's Violin Sonata, as well as works by Stravinsky, Mozart, and Beethoven. And you'll hear it right here on Your Classical NPR, Sunday at 3 p.m. with your host, Steve Starick. 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I'm Bonnie North, so glad to have your company for classical music. Fernando Carulli was a champion of the guitar, a virtuoso performer, a fantastic teacher, and a gifted composer as well. And his music, written in a complete method for the guitar that he published in 1810, is still used by guitar students today. He wrote more than 400 pieces for the instrument, including several concertos, and here's one of them, Pepe Romero, the soloist, joined by the Academy of St. Martin in the Fields.

0: A guitar concerto by Fernando Carulli, Pepe Romero, the soloist, and Iona Brown led the Academy of St. Martin in the Fields. Music of Norwegian composer Johan Svendsen on its way right after this.
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0: 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She's with the Spanish National Orchestra, conducted by Andres Orozco Estrada. It comes from the Palace of Charles V in Granada, Spain. That's part of Performance Today with your host, Valerie Kaler, beginning at 1 o'clock today on Your Classical NPR.
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0: This is the Norwegian Rhapsody No. 4 by Johan Svendsen. Bjarte Engeset leads the South Jutland Symphony Orchestra.

Bonnie North here with Music Through the Night and heading out into a very humid morning and light rain in St. Paul, light rain in St. Cloud, and some fog here and there as well. It's one of those gray, damp mornings. It'll probably be kind of a gray, rainy day. Severe weather? Probably not, but can't rule out a thunderstorm popping up. We'll check into the forecast in detail for your neck of the woods coming up here in just a minute. Spending a minute with Angela Hewitt. She's at the piano there playing Sleepers Awake by Bach. And thank you for waking up to your classical Minnesota Public Radio. I'm John Burge, and more music coming up after news and the weather forecast. For the Twin Cities, light rain now and 74 degrees. The cloud cover will keep it. On the cool side today, we've got a chance of rain likely, chance of thunderstorms, high about 78 today. Then tonight after midnight, skies will clear out. We'll dip into the low 60s, and Thursday looks really nice. Sunny and low 80s tomorrow. But there's still the threat of extreme heat heading into the next week.

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2: Live from NPR News in Washington, I'm Windsor Johnston. President Trump says he considers the ceasefire with Iran over. Trump was questioned by reporters at the NATO summit in Turkey today after the U.S. struck Iranian targets overnight. NPR's Danielle Kurtzleben reports U.S. Central Command says it launched the strikes to impose heavy costs for the attacks on commercial shipping in the Strait of Hormuz.
3: Trump was blunt, saying he considers the ceasefire over and calling Iran's leadership scum. He added this.
4: There's something wrong with them. They're cuckoo. As far as I'm concerned, it's over.
3: He didn't fully rule out talks continuing, though he did say negotiators were, quote, wasting their time. Trump once again criticized fellow NATO members in Europe for not assisting the U.S. more in its war with Iran. For his part, NATO Secretary General Mark Rutte praised Trump's actions, but also reminded him that European nations had allowed thousands of flights to take off in support of Operation Epic Fury. Danielle Kurtzleben, NPR News, Ankara.
2: Maine Democratic Senate candidate Graham Plattner is facing growing pressure to drop out of the race after new sexual assault allegations added to a growing number of abuse accusations against him. Democrats in Maine are preparing a process to replace him if he withdraws. Devin Murphy Anderson is the executive director of the state's Democratic Party.
5: We have repeatedly reiterated to Graham Plattner's team that they have no role in determining our next Democratic nominee for the U.S. Senate, nor in determining what this process looks like. We have also reiterated that Graham Plattner must drop out of this race so that Democrats in Maine can focus on defeating Susan Collins this November.
2: Plattner has denied the latest allegations as well as earlier claims of abusive behavior. The candidate says he's taking time to consider his next steps. The International Olympic Committee has lifted its suspension of Russia's National Olympic Committee. The move clears the way for Russian athletes to compete at the Los Angeles Summer Games in 2028. NPR's Brian Mann reports.
6: The IOC banned the vast majority of Russians from competing for their home country after the full-scale invasion of Ukraine in 2022. This IOC move will make it easier for Russians to compete, even as Russian drone and missile strikes continue to slam Ukrainian cities. Vladislav Hereskevich is a Ukrainian Olympic bobsledder.
7: Today we have day of mourning because of before yesterday attacks. And to have the same news like in the day of mourning is wild, because with that you understand the scale war is not getting any smaller. And it's a very, very wrong decision, and it's a very shameful decision.
6: Sports officials in Moscow praised the IOC move, but some restrictions remain in place. If Russians win medals, they still won't be allowed to play their national anthem or fly the Russian flag. Brian Mann, NPR News.
2: This is NPR.
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That was the Berlin Philharmonic, Herbert von Karajan conducting, and Arabian Dance by the Norwegian composer Edvard Grieg. Pride of Bergen, he was. Still is. I'm John Burge. Good morning. Good to have you here. I don't know if the Bergen Wind Quintet still is a going thing. For a while, they would come every year, every other year, to give master classes and concerts at the University of Minnesota School of Music. Whether they are still a going concern, I don't know, but they made a lot of nice recordings, and this is one of them. It's from a quintet by August Klughardt, the Bergen Quintet, on your classical Minnesota Public Radio.

A gentle minuet and a gentle wake-up call from the Bergen Wind Quintet playing music from August Klughardt. I'm John Bird, 614. It's your Classical Minnesota Public Radio, and the music continues in just a minute. The humid weather continues for much of today. Rain for sure, already had some overnight. Chance of thunderstorms today as well. It won't be that hot, but high in the upper 70s. I got to believe the dew point is probably in the low 70s. That's why it's so sticky. Tonight, clearing skies after midnight, low in the low 60s. Tomorrow looks terrific. Sunny, low 80s. Enjoy that for Thursday because it's going to get very hot for this weekend. 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

That was the Japanese violinist Fumika Mori with the Czech Chamber Philharmonic for a violin concerto by a composer born in Guadeloupe. He ended up in Paris and became quite famous there indeed. His name was Chevalier de Saint-Georges. He also wrote an opera called The Anonymous Lover, which Minnesota Opera produced a few years ago. 621. You know whose operas are almost never produced or staged? A fellow named Ermanno Wolf Ferrari. And that's too bad, because they're quite charming. A zillion years ago, when I was in music school, the opera department put together a production of one called The School for Fathers, or sometimes it's called The Four Rustics. And these are light-as-a-feather rom-coms, just delightful, but filled with wonderful melodies that should be heard more often. And so we're going to hear some of them now. This is the BBC Philharmonic and John Andrea Nozeda, who put together this little concert orchestral suite from the opera Il Campiello, The Little Square.

A suite of pieces, intermezzos mainly, from the opera Il Campiello, The Little Square, by Ermanno Volferrari, and the BBC Philharmonic doing the honors, on your Classical Minnesota Public Radio. Walking the dog yesterday around the block, the dew point confirmed my suspicions. It just felt so humid. I think the dew point was up around 74. It's at 72 right now in the Twin Cities, so pretty humid. And dew points mainly in the upper 60s across Minnesota. The day statewide will be a day of clouds and rain, pretty likely. Heavy rain possible. We'll see highs today from 75 in the north to 85 in the south. And then tonight, clearing after midnight, lows 55 to the low 60s. Should be a nice, pretty pleasant day tomorrow. Sunny with highs from the upper 70s to mid 80s. Enjoy that for Thursday, because by the time Saturday arrives, we're going to be under a big heat dome that could last for a while and put us way back up into the 90s, maybe even flirting with triple digits. We'll see. Right now in the Twin Cities, we've got 74 with cloudy skies. International Falls at 60. Fergus Falls at 64. Sioux Falls at 73 with cloudy skies. Good thing the skies are clear for the Lebec sisters, because they're playing Moonlight. And what a view.

Claire de Lune, Moonlight by Claude Debussy, played by the sisters Katia and Marielle Lebec on your classical NPR. More night music written for a sister. You've heard of Mozart's famous Eine kleine Nachtmusik, A Little Night Music. Well, this is a suite called A Very Little Night Music, the name given to it after it was discovered fairly recently in Leipzig in a library, a set of pieces that Mozart wrote when he was a teenager for his sister, Nonnerl. Well, the Leipzig Gewandhaus Orchestra caught wind of the fact that these had been authenticated in 2024, and they wanted to celebrate that fact, so they took the originals, which were just for string trio, arranged them for orchestra, recorded them, and gave them a title that's a riff on Mozart's A Little Night Music. So here's Herbert Blumstead conducting A Very Little Night Music on your classical Minnesota Public Radio. Good morning.

0: A string trio made up of little bitty pieces, 8 of them. Arranged for full orchestra and retitled A Very Little Night Music, a play on Mozart's very famous A Little Night Music, played by the Leipzig Gewandhaus Orchestra on this Wednesday morning. Mozart from conductor Herbert Blumstedt. Good to have you here. It's 7 minutes before 7 o'clock. 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
1: French composer Jean-Francais was drawn to whimsical music filled with joy and lightness, which made him quite the outlier in the dark and serious mid-20th century. 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I'm Steve Seal. 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
0: Heading at toward 7 o'clock on a Wednesday morning, it's 6:53, 74 degrees in the Twin Cities. We'll get a little bit warmer, but stay in the upper 70s for a high. Rain is likely, thunderstorms possible. Tonight after midnight, skies clear out. We'll dip into the low 60s, and Thursday looks nice. Sunny, tomorrow's high in the low 80s. From a string quartet by Haydn.

0: Minuet from the String Quartet, number 63 by Haydn and the Orlando Quartet on your Classical Minnesota Public Radio. There's a old joke about the composer Philip Glass. Knock, knock, who's there? Philip Glass. Knock, knock, who's there? Philip Glass. Knock, knock, who's there? Philip Glass. Knock, knock, who's there? His music does repeat, that's part of the structure of it, but in the right hands, with the right performer, it does not sound repetitious, and there are some secrets to that, secrets revealed by pianist Simona Dinnerstein.
1: My thought about Philip Glass's music is that in the repetitions, it's a real opportunity to voice things differently so that we are aware of things that we didn't hear the first time. So I might say, like, you know, a little bit more viola for this, the second repetition, maybe the third repetition, we feel a kind of change in the character. And it's also really great to do it without having an exact plan.
0: That's the pianist Simona Dinnerstein. She has a new album of Philip Glass called Hourglass, and she'll talk more about it with Julie Amacher. The new disc on New Classical Tracks, which is coming your way in 15 minutes at 7:15. News and weather just around the corner here. 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
1: 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It'll get up to about 78 later this afternoon, with rain likely and thunderstorms possible. Could be some downpours. For tonight, turning partly cloudy after midnight. Could have some evening showers, but clearing overnight, lows around 62. And then Thursday should be sunny and pleasant, with a high in the low 80s ahead of a heat dome arriving just in time for the weekend. News is next.
2: President Trump says the ceasefire with Iran is over. He made those remarks today to the press at the NATO summit in the Turkish capital. This comes after the U.S. struck Iranian military installations overnight. NPR's Hadil Alshalchi reports from Ankara.
3: Speaking to the press and standing alongside the Secretary General of NATO, President Trump said,
4: "I think it's over. I don't want to deal with them anymore. They're scum."
3: However, Trump did not rule out talks continuing to permanently end the war. There was no immediate response from the Iranian government. Ceasefire talks were meant to restart after the Ayatollah Ali Khamenei's funeral ends. Trump ordered the U.S. attack against Iranian air defense systems and radars from the summit, and U.S. Central Command said it was for Iranian attacks against commercial ships in the Strait of Hormuz. Iran did not claim responsibility for those attacks. Hadil Alshalchi, NPR News, Ankara.
2: Maine Democratic Senate candidate Graham Plattner is facing growing pressure to drop out of the race after new sexual assault allegations surfaced this week. Kevin Miller of Maine Public reports if Plattner does end his campaign, state Democrats will have to choose a new nominee.
5: One is a former Maine Senate president, Troy Jackson. He's a logger from the very northern tip of Maine and an unabashed progressive who spent years kind of pushing the same ideas as Plattner. Things like Medicaid for all, workers' rights, higher taxes on billionaires. Another progressive is our current Secretary of State, Shenna Bellows. She's made national headlines by pushing back against President Trump. And then there's Dr. Nirav Shah, who headed the state's COVID-19 response and was in charge of the U.S. CDC for a time.
2: That's Kevin Miller reporting. Plattner has denied the latest allegations as well as earlier claims of abusive behavior. A new study finds many health insurance companies in the U.S. will be raising premiums next year for Affordable Care Act plans. NPR's Selena Simmons-Duffin reports that follows a steep increase in prices this year.
6: After several years of affordable premiums and high enrollment, the Affordable Care Act marketplaces like healthcare.gov are under new management. Republicans in Congress did not renew billions in extra federal subsidies that had been keeping premium costs down, and so costs for many people shot up at the beginning of the year. About one in five enrollees could not afford these higher premiums and dropped their coverage. Now, a preliminary analysis of insurance filings finds that insurance rates will be going up again next year by a median of 14%, according to the health research organization KFF. The millions of people who buy their health insurance in the marketplace often don't have any alternative source of coverage. Selena Simmons-Duffin, NPR News.
2: This is NPR News in Washington.
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That's a Baroque group called Collegia Musicum 90, and they played a piece by Henry Purcell with a curious title, Curtain Tune on a Ground. Curtain Tune, well, that makes sense. Purcell wrote a lot of theater music, and so melodies for the raising and lowering of the curtain. Curtain Tune on a Ground, well, that's a reference to the ground bass pattern, harmonic loop, really. It just repeats and repeats in kind of a hypnotic way. That kind of repetition is central to more modern music, too. The so-called minimalist composers like Steve Reich and Philip Glass, maybe the more famous among them. And there's a pianist named Simone Dinnerstein who has become fascinated and entranced with the hypnotic repetition in Philip Glass's music. And she has a whole album called Hourglass, and she'll explain to Julie Amacher and you why she loves it so much. And it's a terrific record. Learn more on New Classical Tracks, which is coming up at 7:15. And we'll check the forecast at 2:15. Meanwhile, the Minnesota Orchestra and Claude Debussy.

Debussy's Dance, subtitled Styrian Tarantella, a performance with AGOA conducting the Minnesota Orchestra on your classical NPR. Minnesota Orchestra continuing their Symphony for the Cities tonight, a series of free concerts outdoors in Plymouth, Minnesota tonight. Start time is 8:45, which is good because the further you get into the evening, the less the chance of rain. And actually, it looks like the chance of rain tapers off greatly after lunchtime. So it should be all set. 8:45 start time, and that means when they finish with the Stars and Stripes, it'll be time for a fireworks display. As for the

0: weather, yes, it could get in your way today. Showers are likely. Thunderstorms are possible today, mainly in the first half of the day, with highs in the upper 70s. Then tonight after midnight, things will clear out. Low 60s, and tomorrow sunshine, blue skies, low 80s. Enjoy that, because by Saturday or so, we're going to be under a heat dome with temps back up into the 90s. Right now, it's 74 degrees here at 99.5.
1: 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I'm Julie Almacher.
2: His music has influenced, you know, a couple of generations of composers now, and young people who don't know who Philip Glass is would recognize the style. He started a completely different genre.
1: Pianist Simona Dinnerstein has great admiration for American composer Philip Glass. He wrote his third piano concerto for her, and she's included his music in a number of recitals over the years. Her latest recording anticipates his 90th birthday in January 2027. It's called Hourglass. It features his suite from the film score The Hours and his Tyrol Concerto with the string ensemble she founded and directs, Baroquelin. I have your new recording in my hand. It's called Hourglass with your ensemble. Inside is a beautiful photo, and it's of your hands interlocked with his hands. Tell me about this photo and what it means to you.
2: 2 weeks before we recorded the album, we had a performance of the program at Merkin Concert Hall at the Kaufman Music Center in New York City. And Philip came to the concert. And it was very, very special for us to have him in the audience. It always is a treat to have him there, especially as he gets older and it's more difficult for him to, you know, get around. And I just felt so moved and kind of overjoyed to be holding his hands, like after having played his music, which was so moving. I just thought, wow, this photo is just such a treasure.
1: Philip Glass's music is known for its repetitions, and those repetitions are not electronic. They're actually created by people. Tell me how you and your ensemble are playing this music to really make those repetitions come through.
2: You know, if I'm in the situation where I'm leading, I can throw a curveball and do something different. And because all of the musicians in Baroquelin are just such fabulous listeners and so responsive, they will just respond to it. And how they all respond is fascinating, because they don't all respond in the same way.
1: There are two pieces on this recording, and one is a suite from his film score, The Hours. And this features string orchestra and piano, and then it also has harp and cellista. And each of these instruments not only has its own independent melodic line, but also its own unique rhythm. And it, you know, as I'm listening and reading about this, I think, wow, this could be a runaway train.
2: Yes, it's hard, actually, because also it's hard to hear everything. In fact, I actually rearranged a little bit of it. I took out some violins during some of these parts so that we could hear the harp better.
1: There's some kind of tension required within the piece and between the musicians. And there's a tension that is built within his process, you know, the thing that we're reaching for.
2: That's really interesting. I hadn't thought of it that way, but you're absolutely right. I mean, I think that there are a couple of moments I'm thinking about in the Tyrol Concerto, in the second movement. There's a particular, the climax of that. It's almost like, I wouldn't say that we're in conflict with each other, but there's a resistance that's happening between the piano and the strings. It's a a kind of state of nirvana that is reached in that movement. I've experienced it in concert several times now. I literally feel like I'm being lifted off of my seat while I play this.
1: It's a new recording called Hourglass, featuring Simona Dinnerstein and her ensemble, Baroque Limb. 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I'm Julie Almacher.

Simona Dinnerstein, piano, on Your Classical Minnesota Public Radio, and with the orchestra from the Baroque Orchestra from Brooklyn called Baroquelin. They played the finale of Tyrol Concerto by Philip Glass. It's an all-glass album called Hourglass. It's this week's feature on New Classical Tracks, and there's more where that track came from online at Your Classical Tracks at yourclassicalmpr.org. And keep an eye out for Simona Dinnerstein this fall. She's coming to Minneapolis to play with Schubert Club Series in November with the Juilliard Quartet, no less. Very good. 7:26. Here's a very good performance of a quartet of musicians who got together to play some of their favorite music. One of these musicians just played in Winona last night at the Beethoven Festival. Her name is Elisa Weilerstein, and she sort of picked this group up for an album that features Fritz Kreisler's Syncopation.

Syncopation by Fritz Kreisler. Gilly Schwartzman played the flute. And that ensemble also included cellist Alisa Weilerstein, waking up in Winona this morning after playing for the Beethoven Festival there last night. The next broadcast we have from the Minnesota Beethoven Festival is this Sunday afternoon. Steve Sterik will be in the booth for violinist Leonidas Kavakos, who's not only a great violinist, but also was recently announced as the principal guest conductor of the Minnesota Orchestra. Minnesota Beethoven Festival, also featuring the Minnesota Orchestra and a free concert in Winona on Saturday night. It's Wednesday morning. By Saturday, it may be very hot and sticky. It was pretty humid yesterday. Today, the forecast looks like rain, clouds and rain, showers likely, thunderstorms possible, maybe some heavy downpours. We'll see highs today 75 to 85, and then tonight partly cloudy, dipping into the 50s and 60s. Thursday looks pretty nice. The rain will end overnight, and we'll have blue skies and sunshine tomorrow, and pretty comfortable, upper 70s north, 85 in the south. That's for Thursday. Enjoy before the heat returns with a vengeance on by Saturday. 7:30 on a Wednesday morning at your classical NPR, time for Bach. This is the Academy of Ancient Music Berlin, and they're playing the Brandenburg Concerto No. 4.

0: Brandenburg Concerto No. 4, Bach wrote it, and violinist Isabella Faust played it along with her colleagues of the Academy of Ancient Music, Berlin. You have to specify Berlin because there's also an Academy of Ancient Music in Cambridge, England. You're with Classical Minnesota Public Radio, and there's no mistaking Tchaikovsky. You'll hear from his Third Symphony in about 60 seconds. I'm John Burge. Good morning.
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0: Thirsty Garden soaking up the rain overnight, and there's light rain now with 73 in the Twin Cities. Rain is likely through much of the day, most of it before noon, but could last into the evening. Thunderstorms could be in the mix too. High today about 78. Tonight clearing after midnight, low in the low 60s, and tomorrow will be very nice, sunny, and a high in the low 80s, and hopefully lower dew points. It's quite muggy this morning, and will be all day, and will get very hot this weekend.

That was the Royal Philharmonic conducted by Gilbert Levine and the scherzo from Tchaikovsky's Symphony No. 3. Three of, seven Tchaikovsky symphonies, if you include the Manfred Symphony. Tchaikovsky, famous for, you know, the 1812 Overture and the Nutcracker Ballet, but so much more. First of all, he didn't start out being a composer. He was a legal clerk for 4 years at the Russian Ministry of Justice before he started really taking composition seriously. And then when he did, he was very much interested in writing operas. And he wrote, gosh, about a dozen of them, I think, of which this one he wasn't too happy with. He basically destroyed the score. He saved some snippets for use in other pieces. And it's never been performed in its entirety, but some artists who realize the genius of Peter Ilyich have lavished appropriate affection on Undina. Here's an aria from that, from René Fleming and some little-known Tchaikovsky. Could be the most beautiful thing you'll hear all day.

That's Undina's aria from the abandoned Tchaikovsky opera, abandoned by Tchaikovsky opera, called Undina. And the voice of Renee Fleming on your classical NPR. That's from an album she released called Guilty Pleasures. I'm slightly puzzled by that title, only because Guilty Pleasures suggests that there would be, you know, something on here that she would have reason to feel guilty about, including, but, I mean, there are some great rarities, like the Tchaikovsky you just heard. There are some famous pieces, like Danny Boy, and everything in between. It's a really nice set, and, of course, the really gorgeous voice of Renee Fleming, perfect for this sort of thing. Well, perfection from Handel and Dvorak, and speaking of great voices, Luciano Pavarotti sings Puccini in the hour ahead. I hope you'll stick around. That's all coming up after a quick check of weather and news headlines from NPR. I'm John Burge. It's seconds away from 8 o'clock, and this is your Classical Minnesota Public Radio, bringing classical music to life with listener support. 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

Well, it could be stormy today. Rain for sure. In fact, light rain right now in 73 in the Twin Cities. Thunderstorms possible with some heavy downpours. High today should reach about 78 degrees. Tonight, after midnight, clearing skies and a low in the low 60s, and that'll set us up for a sunny Thursday, pleasantly comfortable in the low 80s ahead of a weekend heat wave.

0: Live from NPR News in Washington, I'm Windsor Johnston. President Trump delivered some of his sharpest rhetoric yet against Iran, declaring the ceasefire over and casting doubt on any near-term diplomatic breakthrough. His comments came just hours after U.S. strikes on Iranian military targets. NPR's Danielle Kurtzleben reports Trump spoke from the NATO summit in Turkey today.
1: He said he considers the ceasefire finished, and he had more harsh words for Iran's leadership after that. Let's listen.
2: I think it's over. I don't want to deal with them anymore. They're scum.
1: However, he didn't quite say that talks are over. When a reporter asked him if talks would continue, he said this.
2: I don't care. They can talk, but I think they're wasting their time. They're a bunch of lying guys.
1: So long story short, things are pretty unclear right now. Now, meanwhile, Trump also criticized fellow NATO members in Europe for not assisting the U.S. more in their war with Iran, as he has done in the past.
0: NPR's Danielle Kurtzleben reporting from Ankara. Oil prices soared more than 5% to about $78 per barrel after the president said the ceasefire with Iran was over. A new lawsuit accuses the Department of Homeland Security of sharing asylum application details with the Iranian government. NPR's Jimena Bustillo reports the allegations are based on interviews with detainees.
3: Lawyers with the left-leaning Public Citizen Litigation Group argue that the administration began sharing information about the applications with Iran in March 2025. Michael Kirkpatrick is an attorney with Public Citizen.
4: Information within an asylum application cannot be shared, particularly with the government that the individual is fleeing.
3: In a statement provided to NPR, ICE says the allegations that ICE shared asylum application records with the Iranian government are false. Kirkpatrick says the Trump administration has so far sent 3 deportation flights and over 100 people to Iran. Others have been deported to so-called third countries like Panama and the Central African Republic. Jimena Bustillo, NPR News, Washington.
0: The International Olympic Committee has opened the door to Russia's return to competition. NPR's Brian Mann reports the reversal could come in time for the Los Angeles Summer Games in 2028.
5: After Russia's full-scale invasion of Ukraine in 2022, the IOC hit Russia and Belarus with tough sanctions. Speaking at a press conference yesterday, IOC President Kirsty Coventry said Russian athletes shouldn't be blamed for Moscow's actions.
6: We don't condone any wars, including this one. I don't believe athletes should pay the price.
5: Now, Coventry says some restrictions will remain in place, at least for now. The Russian flag and national anthem still aren't allowed at Olympic events, but the IOC has signaled that too could change before the LA Games.
0: NPR's Brian Mann reporting. 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

That's the Bell Symphony from the Oratorio Saul by George Frederick Handel and John Rutter conducting the City of London Sinfonia, as he will in another piece by Handel, and we'll make it a Rutter and Handel twin spin here in just a minute. And then at 8:15, it's the Composer's Datebook, and a name that may or may not ring a bell, a composer named Lewis Ballard, American, born on today's date in 1931, with Native American roots. His parents were Cherokee and Quapaw, and he has some very interesting things to say about how Native American music can be a part of the classical music tradition in America. We'll learn more about Lewis Ballard coming up on the Composer's Datebook at 8:15. 8:06 now, I'm John Burge. Great to have you here for the music. It's from Handel's Third Suite of Water Music.

That's the minuet from Handel's Water Music, composed for King George and his waterborne barges floating down the Thames, to the strains of that minuet and, gosh, almost an hour's worth of music in Handel's Water Music. That bit played by the City of London Sinfonia and John Rutter conducting. 8:13 on your classical Minnesota Public Radio. Being on the water, not a bad day today, although there could be some thunderstorms. Avoid those, of course. We'll have your forecast here coming up. 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Tickets and info at minnesotaorchestra.org/holiday. 73, light rain in the Twin Cities. We'll get up to about 78 today. The cloud cover will keep things cool, but maybe damp, and maybe thunderstorms today, too. It should clear after midnight, low in the low 60s, and that'll set you up for sunshine tomorrow. Thursday's high in the low 80s, and then much, much hotter this weekend. A heat dome getting ready to settle in over the Twin Cities. 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This quick-witted comedy finds two divorcees honeymooning with new spouses, causing insults and sparks to fly on stage through July 18th. Tickets and info at GuthrieTheater.org. 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I'm John Burge.

Today's date in 1931 marks the birthday of Lewis Ballard, a pioneering Native American composer of concert music. Born in Devil's Promenade, Oklahoma, his father was Cherokee, his mother Quapaw. As a young boy, Ballard attended, but managed not to be irreparably damaged by, one of those notorious boarding schools where Native American students were taught to forget everything about their own language and culture. Ballard somehow remained rooted in Quapaw language and traditions. At the same time, his interest in European classical music developed. And in 1962, he became the first American Indian to receive a graduate degree in music composition. Inspired by the example of Béla Bartók, who incorporated folk music of Eastern Europe in his works, Ballard attempted to do the same with Native American source material in concert works both large and small. He was nominated for a Pulitzer Prize in 1971, and in 1974, his orchestral piece, Incident at Wounded Knee, was performed at Carnegie Hall and taken on an Eastern European tour by the St. Paul Chamber Orchestra, who had commissioned the work. This Lewis Ballard chamber piece for two winds and piano is titled Midwinter Fires. Composer's Datebook is produced by APM, American Public Media, in collaboration with the American Composers Forum, reminding you that all music was once new.

Blackbird is the name of the tune and the name of the album from 2016 featuring guitarist Milos Karadaglic, a great classical artiste who also loved the Beatles and chose a bunch of Beatles tunes in really nice arrangements, most of them by Sergio Assad, the guitarist and composer. I think Toru Takamitsu did one or two as well. And that was Blackbird from Milos Karadaglic on your classical Minnesota Public Radio. With a name like Claudio Abbado, he must be Italian, and certainly a good fit for Mendelssohn's Italian Symphony, which is the nickname for Symphony No. 4, a piece directly inspired by young Mendelssohn's trips to Italy. This is Claudio Abbado conducting the London Symphony Orchestra in the opening movement of the Italian Symphony on your classical NPR.

That's the first movement of the Fourth Symphony by Mendelssohn, the one known as the Italian Symphony, with the Italian Claudio Abbado conducting the London Symphony. In Italian, the words are, E lucevan le stelle, and the stars were shining, and the earth was fragrant, and the orchard gate creaked. It's a love song sung by a guy on death row to his beloved Tosca, and we'll hear it sung by Luciano Pavarotti coming up later in this hour. It's 8:30 at your classical Minnesota Public Radio. And some sparks fly from Stephen Huff's piano in just a minute. First, the weather, which includes rain today. There's light rain right now around the Twin Cities where it's 73, some drizzle in Duluth, 64 degrees. Rochester, the sun is out and it's 71. The day ahead in Minnesota will be mostly cloudy. Rain pretty likely. Thunderstorms or heavy rain possible. We'll see high 75 north, 85 south. Then the rain ends this evening and clearing overnight, lows 55 into the low 60s, and a sunny, pleasant day tomorrow. On the relatively cool side, upper 70s to mid 80s, ahead of a heat dome heading towards us for this weekend. Thanks for spending this Wednesday with me. I'm John Burge. It's your classical Minnesota Public Radio.

That's called Sparks by Moritz Moszkowski, all 173 seconds of it, played by Stephen Huff, who was just in Minnesota on June 28th. He opened the Minnesota Beethoven Festival. We had a live broadcast, which is archived just for a month at our website, yourclassicalnpr.org. And then this Sunday, another live broadcast with violinist Leonidas Kavakas. And on Tuesday the 14th, another great pianist who just won gold at the Clyburn last year, Aristo Sham, for the Minnesota Beethoven Festival in Winona. And if you want to make it a Winona twin spin, you can check out the Great River Shakespeare Festival while you're there. Thanks for being here at Your Classical NPR. I'm John Burge, 835. A pair of events in Duluth coming up on the calendar. One of them is tomorrow night, and one of them is this weekend. Here's a 50-second clue.

That's a fanfare on your classical Minnesota Public Radio by Johann Wagenaar called Fanfare for Airmen. And there will be some airmen and airwomen in the skies above Duluth for the Duluth Air Show this year. The 2026 edition includes the Air Force Thunderbirds. Also, Melissa Burns, who is an air show pilot, does, you know, aerobatics. She has some incredible YouTube videos, by the way, if you have time to check those out. Or just show up for the Duluth Air Show. It's happening this weekend, the 11th and 12th. Tomorrow in Duluth, it's the Lake Superior Chamber Orchestra continuing their summer season. And along the shores of Lake Superior this weekend at Bayfield and Madeline Island, it's this terrific group. They're called Brooklyn Rider.

The scherzo from Claude Debussy's string quartet, and a string quartet called Brooklyn Rider, and they're from Brooklyn, but not this weekend. This weekend they're cooling their heels on the shores of Lake Superior for Madeline Island Chamber Music, two concerts. Friday they're on the mainland in Bayfield, and then the same program Saturday night on the island. It's a nice series, Madeline Island Chamber Music. They've got the Pacifica Quartet coming in a week from Saturday to play Beethoven and Mendelssohn and some other good stuff. It's great. Summer series on your classical NPR. That was Brooklyn Rider. Great to have you here for the music. You can cool your heels either on the banks of the Charles River, where Dvorak wrote his Prague waltzes, or the Danube River, where the Budapest Festival Orchestra recorded them, with Ivan Fischer conducting.

0: Dvorak's Prague Waltzes. And because I'm an idiot, when I introduced that and I said Prague was on the Charles River, no, John, Boston is on the Charles River. Prague is on the Moldau, the Vltava. But in my defense, there's a famous bridge in Prague over that river called the Charles Bridge. So pardon my short-circuiting synapses this morning. I'm John Burge, 10 till 9. Pavarotti and Puccini coming up in about 5. The music comes to you with support from Alyssa Anderson, presenting the Dream Songs Project. 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
1: French composer Jean Francais was drawn to whimsical music filled with joy and lightness, which made him quite the outlier in the dark and serious mid-20th century. The St. Paul Chamber Orchestra performs a ballet suite for winds by Francais on their next broadcast concert, as well as Saint-Saëns' third violin concerto featuring Eunice Kim as soloist and Beethoven's First Symphony. I'm Steve Seal. 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

Consortium Classicum, and part of a serenade for winds by the Danish composer Emil Hartmann. I always want to say Emil Hartmann, because it reminds me of Mary Hartman. Remember that TV show, a soap opera spoof? Starring Louise Lasser, who has left us. She had passed away on Monday. She was 87 years old, started her career in Woody Allen movies back when the two of them were married. Best known for her portrayal of the Ohio housewife in her pigtails and puffed sleeves. Louise Lasser, dead at 87. Here's a song sung by a guy on death row, Mario Cavaradossi. He trades his last possession, a ring, to get the prison guard to take a letter to Tosca. And as he writes the letter, he sings of his love for her and remembers a night spent with her and sings E lucevan la stella, and the stars were shining and the earth was fragrant and the orchard gate creaked and a footstep grazed the sand and she entered fragrant, falling into my arms.

0: And that's where we must leave Mario Cavaradossi in the gloom of his prison cell on death row, singing E lucevan le stelle and the stars were shining, a memory of his beloved Tosca from Puccini's opera of the same name, and one of the great names in all of opera, Luciano Pavarotti, the tenor, on your Classical Minnesota Public Radio. Antonio Vivaldi, the composer of some fresh music about springtime. That's coming up in a minute on this summer morning. It's seconds away from 9 o'clock. 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
0: 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Here's Rachel Podger with her violin for Spring from Vivaldi's Four Seasons.

Spring from the Four Seasons by Vivaldi, played by violinist Rachel Podger, or the Artful Podger, as we call her in these parts, with her group Brecken Baroque. She assembles them every autumn in the city of Brecken, little town, about 8,000 people in Wales, though that population swells somewhat for the festival, which this year, I was just looking at it, where'd it go, is October 16th through the 19th. So it's just a few days, but boy, they pack in a lot of events, concerts and talks and walks, and really great. So maybe that's something to think about. If you love Baroque music, you'll find it there with some of the best Baroque players in the world, including the one you just heard, Rachel Podger, on your classical NPR. I'm John Burge. 9:11 is the time. I'm here till 10 with some morning music coming up from Ravel and others. Right now, it's Mozart, his Flute Concerto No. 2 with flutist Patrick Galois and the Swedish Chamber Orchestra.

Flute Concerto No. 2 by Mozart and the Swedish Chamber Orchestra with flutist Patrick Galois on your Classical Minnesota Public Radio. Good to have you here this morning. Our music is supported by the Schubert Club, announcing their new International Artist Series for 2026-27, featuring recital by the soprano Lisa Davidson, plus pianist Conrad Tau, violinist James Ennis, and more. Learn more at Schubert.org. Here's more music from a brand new album of Americana, featuring pianist Laura Downs and company.

Laura Downs, she has a new album just came out called Hold These Truths, and it was designed to coincide with our nation's 250th anniversary, the Declaration of Independence, and the musical selections drawn from 2 years of traveling the United States, talking with people in community, sharing stories, and reflecting on American life, its complexities, and its expression through works by American composers, Aaron Copland, Leonard Bernstein, yes. Also newer composers like Christopher Tin and Carlos Simon. Laura Downs, and in this case, joined by Joe Brent playing his mandolin in Charles Ives' arrangement of the spiritual In the Morning. Morning Song of the Jester is a piece by Maurice Ravel, evoking a jester strumming his Spanish guitar. In fact, the piece is called Alborada del Gracioso, Morning Song of the Jester, and the Minnesota Orchestra this morning on your classical NPR.

That was the Minnesota Orchestra. By the way, they're playing tonight in Plymouth, Minnesota for the Free Symphony for the Cities series. They'll be in the city of Hudson, Wisconsin, just across the St. Croix tomorrow, and then in Winona on Saturday night. But you heard them this morning with AGOA conducting a piece of morning music by Maurice Ravel, evoking the dance done by a jester at dawn, Alborada del Gracioso, morning song of the jester, on your classical Minnesota Public Radio on this Wednesday morning. Here's another Alborada, another song sung at dawn. Richard Harvey wrote this one for a new guitar concerto that he wrote for the guitar virtuoso John Williams. It's called Concerto Antico, and it includes some antique, some old dances. In this set, we'll hear a forlana and a contradance, but the scene opens with the sunrise warming the air and starting the day over a small market town. At least that's how Richard Harvey describes the scene. See what images your mind's ear conjures up as John Williams performs selections from Concerto Antico by Richard Harvey.

From Concerto Antico by Richard Harvey, three sections from that piece that he wrote for the guitar virtuoso John Williams, who performed it with the London Symphony, Alborada, a morning song, Forlana, and Contradance on your classical Minnesota Public Radio. Some Brazilian guitar music, a little bit, coming up with Lynn Warfel. She also has some great movie music by Joe Hisaishi. It's just a big article, New York Times, I think, about how he's packing concert halls. And an audience favorite for orchestra, the Vienna Philharmonic, plays pictures at an exhibition. That and more, and Lynn will tell you all about it when she arrives in just a minute or so. When you hear this music tomorrow at 6 o'clock, it's called Sleepers Awake by Bach, and I'll be here and always enjoy your company. I'm John Burge. Thanks so much for listening. Thanks so much for supporting your classical Minnesota Public Radio.

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I'm always interested about human emotions, you know, how we connect with the world around us. And the funny thing is, when I was looking up what this piece of music has to do with the emotion that connected, first of all, with Modest Mussorgsky, I see that there's 10 emotions: happiness, sadness, fear, anger, disgust, and surprise. And then there's subcategories, but nowhere do they actually mention the word grief. It's a subset of sadness, of course, and then I looked further and it said, grief is more of a storm system than a single emotion. And that's what Mussorgsky was feeling when he said he'd never write music again, and then wrote this. More when we hear it.

Coro di Saudade by Agustin Barrios, played by guitarist David Russell. I'm Lynn Werfel. Welcome. It's the 8th of July. Happy that you are here. I hope you are mainly the same anyway. We're going to start with a couple of waltzes. The first by Chopin, the waltz number 2 in A flat, called The Brilliant Waltz, played here by Mikhail Pletnev.

The Valse Brillante, the waltz number 2 in A-flat by Chopin, played by Mikhail Pletnev. Well, this is music from a very interesting composer. Her name is Yoko Shimomura. She was born in 1967 near Osaka, that kind of area, and went to the Osaka College of Music. She is known as a composer and pianist, mostly writing music for video games. Yeah, she wrote music for games like Super Mario RPG, The Legend of Mana. She also received the BAFTA Fellowship Award in 2025 from the British Academy of Film and Television. She wrote music for the Kingdom Hearts series and more. This is her fantastic waltz with Esther Abrami and the Vienna Radio Symphony.

0: Pretty cool. The Fantastic Waltz by Yoko Shimomura, known for her work in video game compositions. The Vienna Radio Symphony Orchestra was led by Irene Delgado Jimenez, and Esther Abrami was the violin soloist.
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0: And thank you very much. It kind of is well worth it and a good deal for you and for us. 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You know, of many human emotions I think we'd rather avoid, grief is probably at the top of the list because it feels so uncontrollable. And we all go through it. We all experience it. But when we do, we feel like we're all alone. And as one place on the interwebs described it, it's more of a storm system than a single emotion because it's your body's reaction as well as your mind's to any significant loss. It is rooted in sadness, a basic emotion, but boy, it's a lot more complex than that. And when you feel it coming on, it's like, oh, can I please sidestep this? And the answer is no. The more you sit with it, the more you can deal with it, and the more it kind of passes. But it does come in waves, as it did for Mussorgsky. And this whole piece of music, this half hour you're going to hear, is all about grief and the waves and coming out on the other side. He lost a very dear friend in Victor Hartmann, a painter, and he was very young and died suddenly, unexpectedly, of an aneurysm. And Mussorgsky at first said, anger, I will never, ever write music again if God can take Hartmann away and leave the rest of us here. Okay, that's very natural. And then he went to a memorial exhibition of his paintings, and you know what happened next. He wrote a large piece of music about all 10 paintings that he saw at that exhibition, and he did indeed write music again and paid great tribute to his friend. Here are pictures at an exhibition with the Vienna Philharmonic led by Andrei Previn.

0: In memory of his friend, Mussorgsky's pictures at an exhibition with the Vienna Philharmonic led by Andre Previn.
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0: And join me Saturday morning, 10 until noon. We're going to be celebrating July birthdays of some famous film folk and more. So if you have a request, by the way, something you want to hear on Saturday Cinema, you can go to yourclassicalmpr.org/Saturday Cinema and get in touch with me and say, hey, I've got this idea. You come up with such great ideas for that show, really, and I really am so appreciative and writing and all that. So yeah, we've got some fun coming up. And then later on, when I'm on vacation a little bit later on this month, Ward Jacobson and Liz Lyon will be filling in for me with special. One of the shows is going to be a complete Nino Rota and Ennio Morricone. Well, yesterday in the New York Times, there was a big article on Joe Hisaishi and how he is able to fill concert halls and arenas and all that stuff, not just with his video game music, but also with music that he is writing now for the concert hall. Here is his Cinema Nostalgia, and he's playing piano and leading the studio orchestra.

Cinema Nostalgia by Joe Hisaishi. I'm Lynn Warfel. This is your classical Minnesota Public Radio. It's 99.5 KSJN. Minneapolis, St. Paul, we are bringing music to life. And of course, you know that only happens with your support, with member support. Looking into the next hour, some really interesting things. The way I kind of connect Haydn, two pieces of music actually by Haydn with I Love Lucy and the Beatles. Yeah, well, I'll tell you more about that in a bit. And also a very, very bizarre choreographic number, I think. Yeah, I've never seen it performed on stage, but it's really, really intriguing. Maybe you've seen it. So that's all coming up. The forecast looks like this. Tonight, cloudy, a 20% chance of thunderstorms. This evening, partly cloudy after midnight. Lows in the low 60s. Highs in the low 80s tomorrow. Sunny. Sunny on Friday and sunny on Saturday. At least that's what they're saying so far. Composer John Adams described this piece as an outtake from an opera he was working on back in the mid-80s. It's subtitled Foxtrot for Orchestra or The Chairman Dances. He was working on Nixon in China at the time. And it's really a weird story. Madame Mao Zedong gate crashes a presidential banquet. She hangs lanterns and starts performing a very seductive dance. Suddenly, Chairman Mao descends from his portrait and they dance a foxtrot. More on the choreography when we hear the chairman dancing coming up.

Little Gavotte, actually the Gavottes from the cello suite number 6, a suite for unaccompanied cello by Johann Sebastian Bach, and we heard Matt Heimowitz playing cello. Coming up a little bit later, a concerto for cello. How are you today? Hope you're doing well. Are you enjoying the summer so far? I hope so. I'm Lynn Warfel, and I'm awfully glad you're here. This is music by Scott Joplin that is today's Daily Download. And if you haven't heard about this before, tell you very briefly, it's a free MP3 of music. You can download it. Changes every weekday. All you have to do is go to yourclassical.org and look for the Daily Download. This is Scott Joplin's Eugenia, played by pianist Benjamin Loeb.

0: A sigh, un sospiro, the etude number 3 in D flat major by Liszt, played in that arrangement for harp by Suzanne MacDonald.
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0: Hey guys, I'm here in the middle. 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It's a beautiful area and there's a lot of things to do there, so do check it out if you want to get away. Okay, I mentioned earlier that whenever I think of these two pieces by Haydn, I think of I Love Lucy in the case of one and the Beatles in the case of the other for the same reasons. Perhaps superficial, but if I was taking an exam, I would use it as a little memory aid. The Cello Concerto No. 1 by Haydn was written in 1761, lost the original manuscript, lost until 1961. Beatles connection, at least if you were in London. And this concerto, number 2, well, it was written about the same time, but went missing until the early 1950s. There's the I Love Lucy connection. Here's the Cello Concerto number 2. No, Lucy's not playing cello. She's not playing glowworm on the saxophone either. It's Truls Mørk playing cello and the Norwegian Chamber Orchestra led by Iona Brown.

0: Truls Mørk, the cellist, and the Norwegian Chamber Orchestra, led by Iona Brown, the Cello Concerto No. 2 in D by Haydn.
1: French composer Jean Francais was drawn to whimsical music filled with joy and lightness, which made him quite the outlier in the dark and serious mid-20th century. The St. Paul Chamber Orchestra performs a ballet suite for winds by Francais on their next broadcast concert, as well as Saint-Saëns third violin concerto featuring Eunice Kim as soloist and Beethoven's First Symphony. I'm Steve Seal. 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
0: Catch up with Steve and all the things that he brings you, including Extra Eclectic, as I mentioned a little bit earlier. And a reminder, programming is supported by our members and also by the singers and conductor Matthew Culleton. They're launching their 23rd concert season this fall with the music of Morten Lauridsen and Caroline Shaw. More info at singersmca.org. Coming up at 1 o'clock today, performance today, Maria Dueñas performs Edward Lalo's symphony, Spanish Symphony with the Spanish National Orchestra from the Palace of Charles V. This is a piece of music by John Adams. He called it an outtake from his opera Nixon in China, which premiered in 1985. And this one has a really kind of bizarre backstory to the choreography. The chairman dances. Madame Mao Zedong crashes a presidential party, performs a seductive dance, they said, and then the figure of Mao Zedong out of a portrait comes to life, comes down and does a foxtrot with her until the gramophone runs down. Here's the chairman dances with the City of Birmingham Symphony.

I think Rod Serling would have approved of the story behind the Chairman Dances. It's got that kind of Twilight Zone quality to it, with Chairman Mao coming to life from a portrait and going down to Foxtrot with his wife, who's crashed a party. John Adams' music, the City of Birmingham Symphony Orchestra, led by Simon Rattle in that performance. Yeah, it's a little bit on the creepy side. I'm Lynn Warfel. This is Your Classical Minnesota Public Radio. It's 99.5 KSJN Minneapolis, St. Paul, bringing music to life with member support. And a reminder, too, that on Sunday, which will be right around the corner as summer zips by so fast in these parts, the Minnesota Beethoven Festival Live with your host, Steve Sterik. Violinist Leonidas Kavakos is recognized as an artist of rare quality, and his program will be including Cesar Franck's Violin Sonata, as well as works by Stravinsky, Mozart, and Beethoven. That is the Minnesota Beethoven Festival Live from gorgeous Winona, and you can find out more, of course, at our website. More great music coming up at 1 o'clock. It is Performance Today with Valerie Kaler. Tonight, cloudy, a 20% chance of evening thunderstorms, and then mostly sunny Thursday, highs in the low 80s, clear Thursday night, sunny on Friday, highs in the middle 80s, and it looks like on Saturday, sunny with highs in the upper 80s.

Well, from the get-go, this piece of music sounds like something pastoral, and it is. Harvest Dance. A suite of harvest dances by Finnish composer Ilmari Heinikainen. He didn't live very long, died rather tragically in mysterious circumstances. But he really steered Finnish classical music from late Romanticism of the 19th century into wonderful Impressionism. Harvest Dance Suite later this hour.

A sinfonia, a short one from a work by Vivaldi called The Truth Contested. The King's Violins was led by Mathieu Lussier. Coming up, something by Arthur Sullivan without W.S. Gilbert, the Moonlight Sonata played by a much-loved musical figure, and more. Welcome to Wednesday's Music. I'm Lynn Warfel. It's the 8th of July already. Put the brakes on summer. Let's stretch it out as much as we can. That's what I say. This is Overture di Ballo, just a dance overture by Arthur Sullivan of Gilbert and this is the Royal Liverpool Philharmonic Orchestra led by Sir Charles Groves.

Music by Arthur Sullivan without Gilbert, the Overture di Ballo with the Royal Liverpool Philharmonic Orchestra led by Sir Charles Groves. Well, this is music from Britain by Ruth Dorothy Louisa. She was known as Wid Gipps. Born in 1921, she passed away in 1999, an English composer, an oboist and conductor, an educator. She wrote symphonies. She founded the London Repertoire Orchestra and the Chanticleer Orchestra, and for many years served as conductor and music director for the City of Birmingham Choir. Here is the third movement from Ruth Gipps' Oboe Concerto with Juliana Koch and the BBC Philharmonic, led by Rumon Gamba.

0: Music by British composer and oboist Ruth Gipps, her Oboe Concerto in D minor. That was the third movement, with Room on Gamba, the BBC Philharmonic, and Juliana Koch playing oboe. 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
0: 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Countertenor John Holliday performs Carlos Simon's Songs of Separation, and the orchestra plays Beethoven's Fifth Symphony. That's August 7th. You can get tickets and information and have a look at the whole season, including, I think, the holiday programming schedule has opened up. You can find out more at minnesotaorchestra.org. And speaking of Beethoven, that is exactly whose music is coming up next. He was a much-loved figure on the concert hall stages and on tour, Artur Rubinstein. And this is him playing Beethoven's Piano Sonata No. 14 in C-sharp minor. We know it as The Moonlight.

0: The much-loved pianist Artur Rubinstein, and he's playing the Moonlight Sonata, Piano Sonata number 14, in C-sharp minor by Beethoven. I'm always reminded, it comes to mind when I hear Artur Rubinstein, his son John, because I first saw him on Broadway in Pippin, for which he won, I think it was the Theater World Award. He also won a Tony and a bunch of awards for appearing in Children of a Lesser God, and Artur Rubinstein's son also studied composition at Juilliard. Yeah, he did. I did not know that about John Rubinstein.
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0: 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And remember, please join me Saturday morning, 10 to noon, for Saturday Cinema. We're going to be celebrating July birthdays of famous film people, and it's always a lot of fun starting at 10 o'clock on Saturday. This is music by a composer who did not live a very long life. He, a Finnish composer, Ilmari Hanakainen. He was born in 1892 and passed away in July of 1955. It was a sailing accident, they thought, but some of his colleagues think that perhaps he took his own life. It's still unknown to this day. Here is his Harvest Dance Suite with the Finnish Radio Symphony.

Music from Finland, from Ilmari Hanakainen, the Harvest Dance Suite, was played there by the Finnish Radio Symphony Orchestra, and they were conducted by Petri Sakari. I'm Lynn Werfel. Thank you so much for joining me. 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It's 99.5 KSJN Minneapolis St. Paul, and we're bringing music to life. 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And she's going to be hosting, as she always does at this time, performance today. 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Catch up with all of the great things we have for summertime as well. The Minnesota Beethoven Festival is underway, and Steve Sterik is going to bring you a live broadcast on Sunday, and you can find out a lot more at the website. Tonight, mostly cloudy, 20% chance of a thunderstorm this evening, lows in the low 60s. Sunny Thursday, highs in the low 80s. Clear overnight Thursday night, and then Friday and Saturday, really some very, very nice sunny days. Highs in the mid 80s Friday, they're saying highs in the upper 80s on Saturday.

In certain corners of the social media world, there's often a yearning for a viral moment, a video that, for whatever reason, gets shared and reshared and shared again, racking up millions of views. From APM, American Public Media, this is Performance Today. I'm Valerie Kaler. Several years ago, a pyrotechnic performance of a 17-year-old violinist playing this music went viral. Twice. The young violinist was Maria Dueñas. The piece, Lalo's Symphonie Espagnole. Dueñas is now 23 years old and still bringing the heat. We'll hear her Symphonie Espagnole later this hour. Also ahead, Simona Dinnerstein plays Satie in Georgia. Right now, she's got a few variations on a Bach chorale by Philip Lesser.

Pianist Simone Dinnerstein there with a few of Philip Lasser's Variations on a Chorale by Bach. She will be back with Satie later in the hour. From APM, American Public Media, this is Performance Today, taking you to concerts around the world. I'm Valerie Kaler. John Dowland was a 16th century English composer of songs and dances, and the piece we're about to hear is kind of a mashup of two versions of the same song. The original was an actual song, Can She Excuse My Wrongs? The lyrics might have been written by Robert Devereux, the second Earl of Essex. He was a favorite at the court of Queen Elizabeth I until he was not a favorite. After falling out of favor with the queen, he attempted an uprising. It failed, and he was executed. So, the other version of the song is an instrumental called The Earl of Essex Galliard. And according to the cheeky program notes from this American Brass Quintet concert, quote, "It seems only fitting for there to be an alternate instrumental version since the Earl no longer has a head to sing Can She Excuse My Wrongs?" Music by John Dowland, arranged by Brandon Ridenour. The Earl of Essex Galliard and Can She Excuse My Wrongs, played by the American Brass Quintet in Interlochen, Michigan.

Can She Excuse My Wrongs? The title of that piece sounds like it might be about a lover hoping his sweetheart can forgive him for forgetting her birthday or something. But it's a bit more grim than that. The she is not a girlfriend, but Queen Elizabeth I. The wrongs were acts of treasonous rebellion. QE1 did not excuse the fellow in question, Robert Devereux, the second Earl of Essex. He was executed. We heard the American Brass Quintet play John Dowland's Earl of Essex Galliard and Can She Excuse My Wrongs from an Interlochen Presents concert in Interlochen, Michigan. The American Brass Quintet. Their current lineup is trumpeters Tiago

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0: We're about to hear music by the eccentric and somewhat enigmatic Erik Satie. In 1890, Satie wrote three pieces for piano that he called Nocturne. There have been lots of guesses, but no one knows for sure what he meant by that word, Nocturne. He never bothered to explain. And what did he mean by the odd directions he wrote on the music itself, telling a pianist to play monotonously and whitely, or to arm yourself with clairvoyance? If you were to ask me whether pianist Simona Dinnerstein follows those directions in Satie's music when she plays, I'd have to be honest and tell you that I am not armed with clairvoyance. I've got no idea. But I will tell you, I think this next performance is gorgeous. See what you think. Simona Dinnerstein plays Satie's Nocturne No. 3 in concert at Spivey Hall in Morrow, Georgia.

Eric Satie wrote a handful of pieces he called Nocien. We're not sure what he meant by that made-up word, Nocien. He was into Gnostic ideas and theology, so that's one possibility. But he never fully spelled it out. And that's fine. Let's embrace the not knowing. That was Nocien No. 3 by Eric Satie, played by pianist Simona Dinnerstein, from a recital at Spivey Hall at Clayton State University in Georgia. Thanks to the Walter and Emily Spivey Foundation for making that concert recording available to PT. Eric Satie consciously cultivated an eccentric persona. He loved deadpan humor, irony, absurdity. He delighted in upending expectations. And his Nocien are a fine example of that. The music even looks weird on paper. No bar lines, no time signatures, no conventional performance cues like sweetly or grave or even with humor. Instead, pianists see things like with astonishment, very lost, without pride, on the tip of the tongue. Unconventional, yes, but very effective at conjuring very specific headspaces. Eric Satie. In a moment, Maria Duenas, whole

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0: 6 years ago, a 17-year-old from Spain took the stage in Estonia to play the Sinfonía Española by Eduard Lalo. From the fiery opening notes, violinist Maria Dueñas captivated the audience in the hall and around the world. That video online has nearly a million views. A year later, Dueñas played that same piece in her prize-winning recital at the Menuhin competition. That video also went viral. Maria Dueñas is only 23 years old. Eduard Lalo's Sinfonía Española has already become a sort of calling card for her. The New York Times recently noted, quote, "People in classical music have talked about her Lalo, with a kind of shorthand often used for legendary performances." Let's hear her Lalo. This concert was in Spain with Andres Orozco Estrada conducting the Spanish National Orchestra, with Maria Dueñas soloing in the Sinfonía Española by Eduard Lalo.

Eduard Lalo called that his Symphonie Espagnole, his Spanish symphony. But it's really a violin concerto, a virtuoso piece for solo violin and orchestra. We heard the Symphonie Espagnole from a concert in Granada, Spain. 23-year-old Spanish violinist Maria Dueñas was the soloist, with conductor Andrés Orozco Estrada and the Spanish National Symphony.

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1: 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The forecast, mostly cloudy tonight, a 20% chance of thunderstorms this evening, partly cloudy after midnight. Sunny, the sun comes out Thursday, highs in the lower 80s, clear Thursday night, sunny again on Friday with highs in the low 80s. And that's how it looks right through Saturday. So some very nice summer days are in store for you, and you can always take some music along on the boat or wherever.
0: When we think of colossal talents in classical music, it's easy to assume that this brilliant composer or that breathtaking pianist was a focused and dedicated student of the art from childhood. Not the case for Sergei Rachmaninoff. Clearly a great pianist, already a promising composer, but not a model student at the Moscow Conservatory. Skipped so many classes, he was in danger of flunking them. But he finally got his act together in his last couple years at school. From APM, American Public Media, this is Performance Today. I'm Valerie Kaler. On the way, we've got chamber music from reformed truant Sergei Rachmaninoff. And right now, a really inventive piece by Sergei Rachmaninoff. He wrote this romance for three pianists at one piano.

Three Alexes sharing one piano bench. Alexandre Tarot, Alexander Melnikov, and Alexander Magyar for that romance for piano Six Hands by Sergei Rachmaninoff. Chamber music from Rachmaninoff's Moscow Conservatory years ahead. From APM, American Public Media, this is Performance Today. I'm Valerie Kaler. I'm so glad you're here for today's musical adventures and discoveries. The extended Bach family had more than 70 professional musicians over the course of seven generations, possibly the greatest musical dynasty ever. In fact, the name Bach became so synonymous with musician that sometimes the town musician would be called a Bach, whether they were part of the actual Bach family or not. Being part of a musical family had its pluses and its minuses. On the plus side, instant family band, in-house teachers, name recognition. On the minus side, some loss of individuality and inevitable misattributions. The trio sonata we're about to hear was for many years credited to Johann Sebastian Bach, when actually it had been written by his son, Carl Philipp Emanuel Bach. Happily, attributions have been updated, and CPE is getting his due. Here's the trio sonata in D minor for flute, violin, and continuo by CPE Bach, a performance from Bridgehampton Chamber Music.

0: That trio sonata by C.P.E. Bach featured not three players, as one might expect from a piece with the word trio in its name, but four. Maria Martin played the flute, Kevin Zhu, violin, Carter Bray, cello, Kenneth Weiss, harpsichord. The cello and harpsichord together are the third part. That concert at Bridgehampton Presbyterian Church from the Bridgehampton Chamber Music Festival in New York. 40-some years ago, flutist Maria Martin was living in New York City. Well, she still is living in New York City, playing the flute, but this particular story takes us back to the early 1980s. In those days, Maria Martin was busy every summer flying around the country to play at music festivals, while her husband was back home in New York, taking occasional weekend trips to the Hamptons. She wanted to be able to spend more time with her husband during the summers. So 42 years ago, she founded a summer music festival in the Hamptons. And it's still going strong. 2026 sees the 43rd season of the Bridgehampton Chamber Music Festival. In a moment, a competition-winning violinist chooses a different path. 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
1: French composer Jean Francais was drawn to whimsical music filled with joy and lightness, which made him quite the outlier in the dark and serious mid-20th century. The St. Paul Chamber Orchestra performs a ballet suite for winds by Francais on their next broadcast concert, as well as Saint-Saëns' third violin concerto featuring Eunice Kim as soloist and Beethoven's First Symphony. I'm Steve Seal. 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
0: We're about to hear the opening of a Beethoven concerto with soloist Song Jin Cho. There is a certain point in his musical life that, if he had followed his earliest success, we'd be hearing him play the Beethoven violin concerto and not the piano concerto that we've got queued up. Song Jin Cho started playing piano when he was 6, but he also played violin for half a dozen years, and his teacher really wanted him to follow that path. There was a competition in Korea that had both piano and violin categories, and he entered both. He won bronze as a violinist and nothing as a pianist. Some people might have seen that as a sign that he was meant to be a violinist. But Cho said he always felt more comfortable with the piano, and that's the path he followed. That path led him to the 2015 International Chopin Competition in Warsaw, where he took home the gold medal. His star has continued to rise ever since. Let's hear him play the opening movement of a Beethoven concerto, Concerto No. 3 for piano, with Yannick Nézet-Séguin and the Lucerne Festival Orchestra.

0: The first movement of Beethoven's Piano Concerto No. 3 from a concert at the Lucerne Festival in Switzerland. Yannick Nezet-Sagan conducted the Lucerne Festival Orchestra, and the soloist was Sungjin Cho. He is a frequent guest at the festival, both as a soloist with the orchestra, like we just heard, and playing chamber music. Summer of 2026, he's doing an extended tour with violinist Augustin Hadelich. Korean pianist and almost violinist Sungjin Cho. In a moment, did you know Sergei Rachmaninoff almost flunked some classes at Moscow Conservatory? Me neither. Did you know he wrote a string quartet? Me neither. More on both just ahead. This is Performance Today from APM.
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0: From our vantage point, Sergei Rachmaninoff is a musical giant, successful as a pianist, as a conductor, and as a composer. But the guy endured some very public setbacks. In the 1910s and teens, music was shifting into modernism. Rachmaninoff was dismissed as old-fashioned, a relic. He said he felt he was a ghost wandering in a world grown alien. A couple decades earlier, his most notable quote-unquote failure, the 1897 premiere of his first symphony. That performance was a disaster, the music itself described as likely to enchant the inhabitants of hell. Rachmaninoff plunged into a deep depression and several years of creative paralysis. Even his years at the Moscow Conservatory were not studded with gold stars. Rachmaninoff, obviously a great pianist and a promising composer, but he was not a model student, tended to skip classes, almost flunked a couple. But in his last year or two at the conservatory, he buckled down and started taking it seriously. We're about to hear one of the pieces he wrote at the conservatory, a string quartet. Well, part of a string quartet. In the context of what were then the established norms of string quartet writing, one might expect a moderately paced first movement, a slow second movement, a fast and springy third, and a strong, lively finale. What we have of Rachmaninoff's unfinished quartet number 1 feels kind of like movements 2 and 3, but there's no evidence he ever wrote the outer movements. The quartet begins with a romance. It is a gorgeous gem, with evidence of the master melody writer Rachmaninoff would become. From the Atlanta Symphony Orchestra pre-concert chamber music series, here is the string quartet number 1 by Sergei Rachmaninoff.

two movements of a string quartet written by a teenaged Sergei Rachmaninoff. We heard violinists Kevin Chen and Robert Anemone, violist Young Yoon Kim, and cellist Ray Kim, all members of the Atlanta Symphony Orchestra. That performance was from the ASO's pre-concert chamber music series at Symphony Hall in Atlanta, Georgia.

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1: Tomorrow on Performance Today, Valerie takes us to Orchestra Hall in Minneapolis. You'll hear the Minnesota Orchestra, Thomas Sundergaard there, music director. And it's a performance from not long ago of Night Signal by Toru Takemitsu. That's on tomorrow's Performance Today. Here on your classical, Minnesota Public Radio, 99.5 KSJN, Minneapolis, St. Paul. 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It has made such a difference to us with the lack of government funding. So thank you, thank you, and let's continue that. That's the way it's working. Steady temperature this afternoon, mid-70s, and a slight chance of thunderstorms late tonight. If you have evening plans, be aware of that. Tonight, too, 20% chance of thunderstorms through the evening. Lows, lower 60s. Tomorrow, sunny with a high in the lower 80s. And Friday, sunny with a high in the mid-80s. Next 2 days look really very nice before the anticipated arrival of heat dome. Partly sunny and 78 at 3 o'clock on a Wednesday afternoon.

You remember that movie, The Red Violin, from 1997. That's the score, part of it, by John Corigliano, with Joshua Bell as soloist and Esa-Pekka Salonen conducting the Philharmonia Orchestra. It was a movie about a violin with Samuel L. Jackson and Sylvia Chang and Carlo Cecchi. And it was about the violin and its times through the ages and its adventures, really, in the hands of different people. Your classical Minnesota Public Radio, good afternoon. 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Learn more at Schubert.org. So that part of the Red Violin score was Vienna. We're going to spend a little more time in Vienna. Here's something breezy and Viennese.

Johann Strauss knew nothing of a search engine. He knew about the steam engine locomotive in his time. That was the big development. But when you type Vienna Blood these days into a search engine, you would expect maybe you'd get some hits about Johann Strauss Jr., but no, you get all hits, it seems, at least on the first page, were about this murder mystery from the BBC, Vienna Blood, that takes place in Vienna a little later than that waltz, but thereabouts. Vienna Blood flowing through Johann Strauss's veins, Johann Strauss Jr., the Waltz King, and the Cincinnati Pops, and Eric Kunzel, here on a Wednesday afternoon together with the music on your classical NPR. And how about Haydn in London? Now, I don't know specifically why this symphony, Haydn's final symphony, number 104, gets the moniker London, because the whole final set of symphonies were written for his second visit to London, but doesn't matter. It's a wonderful symphony, and here is the first movement of the symphony number 104, Charles McCarris conducting.

0: the Symphony No. 104 by Haydn. It is known as the London Symphony. It's the last of a group of London symphonies written for Haydn's second trip to London, 1795. We heard Charles McCarris and the Orchestra of St. Luke's. Here's what Haydn said in his diary after the premiere of that symphony. The whole company was thoroughly pleased, and so was I. I made 4,000 gulden on this evening. Such a thing is possible only in England. Haydn doing well for himself in England, and boy, he was welcomed there with open arms and wrote some of his finest, some of the finest symphonies ever written. In just a moment or two, something called The Variations on a Theme by Haydn, by Johannes Brahms, even though we know it not to be by Haydn, doesn't matter, nor does it diminish your enjoyment of it, and it's next. Your Classical Minnesota Public Radio at 3:25 now on Wednesday afternoon together. I'm glad you're here for the music.
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0: On the watch for some showers and thunderstorms in the Twin Cities. Slight chance through the afternoon, mid-70s. Can't rule them out this evening. Lows in the lower 60s tomorrow. Sunny, lower 80s. Friday, sunny and temperatures in the mid-80s. It's your classical NPR. They call this The Variations on a Theme by Haydn. The piece is known as the St. Anthony Chorale that Johannes Brahms had such fun with, and the London Symphony here in the late Michael Tilson Thomas conducting.

The very first time I was on the radio in college doing a radio show, more years ago than I'm inclined to admit, on the very first program on that playlist was that piece. And I have never tired of it. Every time I hear it, it's sort of nourishing and it occupies your mind and your heart. The Variations on a Theme by Haydn, it's officially known, the St. Anthony Chorale. We heard the London Symphony and Michael Tilson Thomas conducting. A lot going on in that piece. It has held my attention and affection for, 40-plus years. 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More at lssmn.org. 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She really became a star with them when Neville Mariner went on to, do things like be the music director of the Minnesota Orchestra. And she really got them from within and was a terrific leader. Here they are in a Concerto Grosso by Handel.

0: Dragging through a Wednesday a bit. Well, that helps. Handel always helps. The Concerto Grosso No. 7 from Handel's Opus 6, played by the Academy of St. Martin in the Fields and Iona Brown leading them. 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
0: It's right there, as are so many other streams, too. 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We're going to get a shower or two this evening. Not out of the question. Maybe lower 60s. Tomorrow looks great. Sunny and lower 80s and sunny and mid-80s, it looks like, for Friday. Upper 80s Saturday. And then the hot stuff on the way.
2: This is the Composer's Datebook for July 8th. I'm John Burge. Today's date in 1931 marks the birthday of Lewis Ballard, a pioneering Native American composer of concert music. Born in Devil's Promenade, Oklahoma, his father was Cherokee, his mother Quapaw. As a young boy, Ballard attended, but managed not to be irreparably damaged by, one of those notorious boarding schools where Native American students were taught to forget everything about their own language and culture. Ballard somehow remained rooted in Quapaw language and traditions. At the same time, his interest in European classical music developed. And in 1962, he became the first American Indian to receive a graduate degree in music composition. Inspired by the example of Béla Bartók, who incorporated folk music of Eastern Europe in his works, Ballard attempted to do the same with Native American source material in concert works both large and small. He was nominated for a Pulitzer Prize in 1971, and in 1974 his orchestral piece, Incident at Wounded Knee, was performed at Carnegie Hall and taken on an Eastern European tour by the St. Paul Chamber Orchestra, who had commissioned the work. This Lewis Ballard chamber piece for two winds and piano is titled Midwinter Fires. Composer's Datebook is produced by APM, American Public Media, in collaboration with the American Composers Forum, reminding you that all music was once new.

There they are performing not far from the Arkansas River, the Fort Smith Symphony and John Jeter, Scenes from Indian Life by Lewis Ballard. We heard Building a Wall, before that to open, two Indians, one Navajo.

Bournemouth Sinfonietta and Kenneth Montgomery in the full orchestra version. There are quite a few versions of Molly on the Shore. And I was wondering as I listened, is that a reel? It sounds like an Irish reel. And I looked it up and it's two reels in one, Molly on the Shore. Either a jig or a reel, I thought to myself, and it's two of them. Well, how are you doing this afternoon? Wednesday, the 8th of July. This is Carl Philipp Emanuel Bach, who wrote keyboard concertos for his own performance. But when it comes to these string symphonies he wrote for different sets, we're not quite sure why, but we're happy to have them. This is the String Symphony number 4, and it's played by that Italian group called Gli Incogniti, the Unknowns, and Amandine Beyer, conducting them in performances that make them less and less unknown.

0: That's by CPE, Carl Philipp Emanuel Bach, String Symphony No. 4, played by the Unknowns, or the Gli Incogniti, and Amandine Bayer leading them. Cantus in just a moment or two, and Ishidakami Mason makes the snow dance. That's ahead. Your classical Minnesota Public Radio. Good afternoon.
1: French composer Jean Francais was drawn to whimsical music filled with joy and lightness, which made him quite the outlier in the dark and serious mid-20th century. The St. Paul Chamber Orchestra performs a ballet suite for winds by Francais on their next broadcast concert, as well as Saint-Saëns' third violin concerto featuring Eunice Kim as soloist and Beethoven's First Symphony. I'm Steve Seal. 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
0: We'll have that for you Friday night, 7 p.m. Looking forward to it. 79 in the Twin Cities right now, and it looks like lower 60s tonight. Can't rule out that chance of a shower or even a thunderstorm. Tomorrow and Friday look great. Sunny and lower to mid-80s. 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

Izai Barnwell's music. That's called Wanting Memories, and it was sung by Kantus. Izai Barnwell was, for many years, a member of Sweet Honey and the Rock, and you hear that in her music. Here is Isida Kane Mason now on your Wednesday afternoon from your classical NPR. The snow is dancing.

The Skater's Waltz, recognize that. It's by Emil Valteufel, Slovak Philharmonic Orchestra, and before that it was Isidore Kannimäen with the Frosty Dancing Snow by Claude Debussy. The snow is dancing from Children's Corner. Well, stay with me here on Your Classical, Minnesota Public Radio. I have more music throughout the 5 o'clock hour. You'll want to stay tuned. For first, you'll want to hear about new classical tracks. Simona Dinnerstein talks about Philip Glass. And we have Yo-Yo Ma to play Bach and a trumpet concerto played by Alison Balsam. Yo-Yo Ma, Alison Balsam. And right now, Hilary Hahn. It is, we're packed with virtuosi, stars of the stage tonight here on Your Classical NPR. Here is Hilary Hahn. Having recovered from disc surgery, she was having some trouble. She canceled some performances. She had an artificial disc put in, and she says the prognosis is great, and she's back to performing, including, looks like, tonight in Hamburg, Germany, tomorrow in Dresden, and Friday in Freiburg. So she's back on the concert circuit. Here she is with the Royal Liverpool Philharmonic for Tchaikovsky.

0: Hilary Hahn playing the finale from the Tchaikovsky Violin Concerto with the Royal Liverpool Philharmonic and Vasily Petrenko conducting. Hilary Hahn, who says she believes to be a fully functioning human, for her, it has to include performances and connecting through music. And she is able to do that more and more now after surgery that had, she had some pinched nerves that had her sidelined for a while. But apparently, according to her own statement, she had surgery that seems to have worked very well. An artificial disc installed. So, good to hear. And in 1 minute, we will have new classical tracks. Simone Dinnerstein talking about Philip Glass ahead. 5 o'clock here on your classical Minnesota Public Radio. Good afternoon. I'm Tom Krenn here at 99.5 KSJN, Minneapolis, St. Paul, bringing music to life with member support.
1: There will be musical fireworks this Sunday at 3 as the Minnesota Beethoven Festival presents Leonidas Kavakos, one of the most celebrated violinists of our time. Hailed for his interpretive genius, Kavakos and pianist Enrico Pace present sonatas by Beethoven, Mozart, Stravinsky, and César Franck. I'm Steve Sterik. 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
0: Steve will be in Winona for that. Lower 60s tonight. Tomorrow, sunny, lower 80s, mid-80s, and sunny skies on Friday. It looks like for Winona, for southeastern Minnesota, there actually could be some, there's a higher risk of severe weather tonight.
2: 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I'm Julie Amacher.
3: His music has influenced, you know, a couple of generations of composers now, and young people who don't know who Philip Glass is would recognize the style. He started a completely different genre.
2: Pianist Simone Dinnerstein has great admiration for American composer Philip Glass. He wrote his third piano concerto for her, and she's included his music in a number of recitals over the years. Her latest recording anticipates his 90th birthday in January 2027. It's called Hourglass. It features his suite from the film score The Hours and his Tyrol Concerto with the string ensemble she founded and directs, Baroquelin. I have your new recording in my hand. It's called Hourglass with your ensemble. Inside is a beautiful photo, and it's of your hands interlocked with his hands. Tell me about this photo and what it means to you.
3: 2 weeks before we recorded the album, we had a performance of the program at Merkin Concert Hall at the Kauffman Music Center in New York City. And Philip came to the concert. And it was very, very special for us to have him in the audience. It always is a treat to have him there, especially as he gets older and it's more difficult for him to, you know, get around. And I just felt so moved and kind of overjoyed to be holding his hands, like after having played his music, which was so moving. I just thought, wow, this photo is just such a treasure.
2: Philip Glass's music is known for its repetitions, and those repetitions are not electronic. They're actually created by people. Tell me how you and your ensemble are playing this music to really make those repetitions come through.
3: You know, if I'm in this situation where I'm leading, I can throw a curveball and do something different. And because all of the musicians in Baroquelin are just such fabulous listeners and so responsive, they will just respond to it. And how they all respond is fascinating because they don't all respond in the same way.
2: There are two pieces on this recording, and one is a suite from his film score, The Hours. And this features string orchestra and piano, and then it also has harp and cellista. And each of these instruments not only has its own independent melodic line, but also its own unique rhythm. And it, you know, as I'm listening and reading about this, I think, wow, this could be a runaway train.
3: Yes, it's hard, actually, because also it's hard to hear everything. In fact, I actually rearranged a little bit of it. I took out some violins during some of these parts so that we could hear the harp better.
2: There's some kind of tension required within the piece and between the musicians. And there's a tension that is built within his process, you know, the thing that we're reaching for.
3: That's really interesting. I hadn't thought of it that way, but you're absolutely right. I mean, I think that there are a couple of moments I'm thinking about in the Tyrol Concerto, in the second movement. There's a particular, the climax of that. It's almost like, I wouldn't say that we're in conflict with each other, but there's a resistance that's happening between the piano and the strings. It's a kind of state of nirvana that is reached in that movement. I've experienced it in concert several times now. I literally feel like I'm being lifted off of my seat while I play this.
2: It's a new recording called Hourglass, featuring Simona Dinnerstein and her ensemble, Baroque Limb. 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I'm Julie Amacher.

Simone Dinnerstein leading her ensemble called Baroquelin. And that's music from their recent project called Hourglass. Music from The Hours by Philip Glass. Philip Glass wrote the score to the 2002 movie The Hours, based on Michael Cunningham's novel, which is based on Mrs. Dalloway by Virginia Woolf. And the movie starred Meryl Streep and Nicole Kidman and Julianne Moore. And Philip Glass wrote the music for it. 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

A reminder that it is now 5:17, later than it's ever been on this Wednesday afternoon. The TikTok Shock by Cooper Ann, played by Simona Dinnerstein. A ticking clock evoked there. Well, how are you doing this afternoon? I'm Tom Cran with the music for you here on your classical Minnesota Public Radio, where support comes from the Guthrie Theater, presenting Private Lives by Noel Coward. This quick-witted comedy finds two divorcees honeymooning with new spouses, causing insults and sparks to fly on stage starting July 18th. Information and tickets at GuthrieTheater.org. I want to tell you about some severe weather rolling through along the Minnesota-Iowa border, but Mauer County, Minnesota, included in this, a tornado warning, a severe thunderstorm capable of producing a tornado located over Adams. That's 14 miles southeast of Austin, moving east at 20 miles an hour. So as listeners in the region are hearing, we'll keep you up to date on what you need to know there. And you can always go to nprnews.org and check the updraft blog, but they've got radar there as well. But that's the area of the state, Albert Lea, Austin, Rochester, and over into Wisconsin, that had the highest severe weather risk this afternoon. Everyone's a comedian, according to Dmitry Kabalevsky. Here's the San Diego Chamber Orchestra and Donald Barra. This is the suite from The Comedians.

0: The comedians, rambunctious. You know, it's actually from a stage show that was a musical about Gutenberg, which they just had again. There's a new musical, a newish one that was on Broadway, and it played for a bit here at Theater Latte Da about Gutenberg the musical. But that was Gutenberg and a troupe of buffoons called the Comedians by Dmitri Kambalevsky. So there you go. Nothing new under the sun, right? San Diego Chamber Orchestra and Donald Barra conducting. In a moment, one of the most gorgeous melodies Bach ever wrote, played by Yo-Yo Ma.
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0: However you are listening right now, especially here on 99.5, good old KSJN, I am grateful for your company. Thank you for it, and thanks for being here for the music. Know that we could get some showers this evening. Southern Minnesota along the Iowa border, just south of Austin. And in Austin, a lot of rain suddenly.

an imperishable excerpt from an Advent cantata by Johann Sebastian Bach, Jesu, Joy of Man's Desiring. Ton Koopman and the Amsterdam Baroque Orchestra with cellist Yo-Yo Ma. Your Classical Minnesota Public Radio. I see flash flood warnings now for parts of southern Minnesota after the severe weather rolled through. I don't know if it was actually a tornado, but it was a tornado warning up for an area around Austin, just south of Austin. So know if you're out and about in southern Minnesota, be aware. This is a deja vu all over again, isn't it? This is a trumpet concerto by Johann Neruda. It's one of those soaring concerti, this one from between the Baroque and Classical periods, but Alison Balsam is the soloist with the German Chamber Philharmonic.

The Bohemian Johann Neruda, who is known for basically that piece, but it's quite a piece. A trumpet concerto in E-flat played by Alison Balsam with the German Chamber Philharmonic. He worked in Prague and then in Dresden, lived until 1780. Your Classical NPR, where the programming, the music, is supported by your contribution. Thank you. And by the singers and conductor Matthew Culleton, launching their 23rd concert season this fall with music of Morten Lauritsen and Caroline Shaw. More info at singersmca.org.

0: Good old Eugene Ormandy and the Philadelphia Orchestra, the triumphal march from Verdi's Aida in a triumphal recording. It's 6 o'clock. It is a Wednesday, the 8th of July, and this is your classical Minnesota Public Radio, 99.5 KSJN, Minneapolis, St. Paul. 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
0: 79 degrees right now in the Twin Cities at a little after 6. Here are three romances for violin and piano by Clara Schumann, played by violinist Susie Park and pianist Anne-Marie McDermott.

Performance recorded back in January. I have to make my voice loud enough to hear over the applause. For Susie Park playing the violin and Anne-Marie McDermott piano. They were playing three romances for violin and piano written in the 1850s by Clara Schumann. Clara Schumann, whose picture was on the 100 Deutschmark note before they converted to the euro in Germany. It is a Wednesday, it's the 8th of July, and I'm glad you're here for the music by Clara Schumann and by Alexander Glazunov next here on your classical NPR. And I I've always wondered about The Seasons, this ballet by Glazunov. What exactly happens? Is there a story? Are there characters? Sure, there are characters, ice and hail and snow and rose and swallow in the spirit of the corn and Bacchus. You need him later for fall. But we're going to hear spring and summer from the ballet The Seasons by Alexander Glazunov, and it's the Minnesota Orchestra and Ado DeVart.

0: They dance by, and they certainly do. Spring and summer, you have to savor them, because they will be dancing by and exiting stage right before we know it. The Minnesota Orchestra, Ado DeVart, and Spring and Summer, the heart of The Seasons Ballet by Alexander Glazunov. We'll save autumn and winter for another time. What do you think? Your classical Minnesota Public Radio. Along the way, I'm Tom Cran. 7 p.m., Jake Armerding takes over with the music for you, so stick around.
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0: There you go, a concert stage in your very own home. 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I'm checking out what Jake is playing tonight, the Holberg Suite by Edvard Grieg. That's a nice one because it is one of those neo-antique look-back suites. And how about a harp concerto by Handel? That's also on the way. And a lot more. The music continues at 7. Maurice Ravel, this is the waltz that snarls. La Valse, Ulster Orchestra, Jan Pascal Tautelier.

a far cry from the jovial waltzes by the Strauss family and others, the Viennese waltz. That's also a waltz, La Valse, from 1920 by Maurice Ravel, with a very different sound and sentiment. The Ulster Orchestra and Jean-Pascal Tortelier conducting. 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

0: The Meditation from Thais, played by a salon-style orchestra called I Salonisti, the Salon Players. 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
1: There will be musical fireworks this Sunday at 3 as the Minnesota Beethoven Festival presents Leonidas Kavakos, one of the most celebrated violinists of our time. Hailed for his interpretive genius, Kavakos and pianist Enrico Pace present sonatas by Beethoven, Mozart, Stravinsky, and César Franck. I'm Steve Sterik. 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

Beethoven from the First Symphony, that's how it ends, the Leipzig Gewandhaus Orchestra, and Ricardo Chailly conducting.

You're listening to Gao Hong play the pipa, sometimes called the Chinese lute, in a dance called the Chao Dan Dance, the Royal Philharmonic in Gao Hong. And I'm Tom Cran. I am back tomorrow at 3 with more music for you. Hope you can join me then. Stay tuned. Jake Armerding takes over, and among other things, A Voyage on the Sea a little later on with Claude Debussy. But in the 7 o'clock hour, musicians from the BBC, from Chamber Music Palm Beach, and the Polish Radio Symphony. How's that for a variety of performers and contributors to the music in the next hour? Jake takes over here in just a bit. See you tomorrow at 3 here on your classical Minnesota Public Radio.

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First, the severe thunderstorms, even a tornado warning earlier, just south of Austin, from Albert Lee to Austin to Rochester, and now dealing with flash flooding there. Be aware that we're probably not entirely out of the woods for this tonight. There is a chance of a shower or thunderstorm, but really not much of one. Can't rule it out. Lower 60s. Tomorrow, lower 80s, mostly sunny. Friday, sunny, mid-80s. That sounds great. And sunny Saturday with a high in the upper 80s. 79 at 7 p.m.

Paging George Friedrich Handel, the Office of Accessibility would like to see you now. Some composers make their music as accessible and uncomplicated as possible. Handel was not one of them until this rival group of musicians, the Opera of the Nobility, forced his hand. They had these light comic operas, and they were a big hit with the London crowd, and they were stealing Handel's audiences away. So, gritting his teeth, he started trying to please the crowd.